0: been prepared to cut. And there's a lot of wasteful spending, but the only spending they've been prepared to cut is spending on veterans' health services, which just seems dead wrong.
1: The rollout of targeted vaccinations against the H5 bird flu for vulnerable species in New South Wales is now underway. A combination of populations in captivity and wild birds will be vaccinated. Taronga Conservation Society Australia vaccinated the first birds this week. Amid an escalating trade war with Canada, Donald Trump has signed an executive order overnight to change the name of Lake Ontario to Lake America. The US president made the announcement in the Oval Office, showing an enlarged map of Lake Ontario with the words Lake America stamped over it in red.
2: We're going to be changing the name of Lake Ontario, effective immediately, to Lake America. That's going to take place right now as I sign the order.
1: The president reiterated his comments that Canada wants all the benefits of being a US state without actually being one. Some churches in India are now asking parishioners to sign declaration forms as evidence that they're attending meetings voluntarily and not against their own will. The precautionary action coincides with a new anti-conversion law which has just come into effect. Government authorities can now legally crack down on what they view to be conversions involving inducement, fraud or coercion. Premier Christian News reports the declaration forms are a way for churches to protect themselves against unsubstantiated accusations. And baptisms in the Catholic Church in Ireland have plunged by almost a third over the past decade. The Iona Institute concluded that 60% of the decline can be blamed on a plummeting birth rate, while the rest is due to surging secularism. In Dublin, baptisms dived by 40%. To NRL, Broncos legend Darren Lockyer admits the club could have handled the Adam Reynolds saga better. Brisbane's retiring skipper was honoured at Suncorp last night after a controversial week centred around his medical retirement. Lockyer says they've learned their lessons.
3: It would have been, you know, nice that, you know, once the decision was made, we could get together as a with Adam as a club and announce, you know, he's played his last game for the Broncos. But it wasn't to be. I think both sides probably learnt a bit from the process.
1: Tonight, the Sea Eagles take on the Dragons before the Panthers face the Bulldogs. That's the latest Vision National News. I'm Naomi Millam.
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5: Nav and Brett here. 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
1: My mother is an amazing cook, and I'm fortunate enough to be blessed by my mother's cooking quite a bit. Never am I more content than when she does a roast. Oh, she fills our plate with meat and roasted veggies and gravy and anything else she's created in the kitchen. And just when you're full to bursting, oh, she brings out dessert. There is no doubt that you leave the table completely satisfied. While I am more than happy to spend time at my mother's table being satisfied by her food, I've been challenged recently as to whether I've spent that much time at God's table being satisfied by Him. It's been a long time since I've completely exhausted myself in worship or fully completed all my prayer time. I regularly satisfy myself with food, but have not put that kind of priority on God. Nothing can truly satisfy us like God can. He can fulfill our deepest needs and satisfy our greatest hunger. Life gets busy and other things jump ahead in line of priorities, but let us not forget to immerse ourselves completely in God and seek our satisfaction from Him. I'm Linda Bailey from dailydevotions.com.au.
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0: You ever notice how food is a way of sparking memories? Gavin Brett here, and we're spending the morning together. A bowl of noodles might remind you of family dinners, or fresh bread might take you back to your childhood. God uses the little things to remind us of his goodness. Let's remember him today in the small things.
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2: We often pray asking God to act and change our world. We're looking for God to work through others. Have you ever considered that God may use you to answer your own prayer? Back in 1949, a young man prayed for his nation, and he prayed that it would be shaken. He wrote down his prayer in these words: "When God gets ready to shake America, he may not use a PhD. God may choose a country boy. God may choose the man that no one knows, a little nobody, to shake America for Jesus Christ in this day, and I pray that he would." The young man speaking those words was Billy Graham, who was a country kid from North Carolina, and who God did use not just to shake America, but much of the world. Be careful what you pray for.
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2: In this bulletin, Australians still unaccounted for in Nepal and Victorian students creating their own fake IDs. With more, I'm Naomi Millam. Vigils have been held around the country as Australian families wait desperately for news of family members caught up in the flash flooding disaster in Nepal. 39 Australians are among the hundreds of foreign nationals still unaccounted for as thousands of rescue personnel search flooded areas. UNICEF's Joe English says they have teams on the ground, but it's a massive recovery operation ahead.
3: In some places, the floodwater rose by 9 metres, almost 30 feet in 30 minutes, a foot a minute. So you can imagine for a child who may be 3 feet or 4 feet tall, in a matter of minutes, the water is already above their heads.
2: The death toll has already climbed close to 400, with fears it will rise further. A drop in interstate investor activity on the Gold Coast is making the property market more attainable for first home buyers and downsizers. Image Property Director Cameron Cullen says local buyers are transacting at the biggest levels in years.
4: It was very, very tough for first home owners to get into the market. Now, it's still not easy. It's still performing strongly, but it's a better time for them to be buying now when there is such a drop off in that investor space.
2: Agents say owner-occupiers are now driving the market, particularly in suburbs including Palm Beach, Burleigh and Toogoon. FedEx workers across the country are taking action in a bid to shore up job security. Drivers, warehouse staff and dock workers are conducting two-hour work stoppages. They're demanding fair pay and protection against AI automation. A phony MyVic Roads app is helping Victorian school students create fake IDs and use them to buy alcohol. Madeline Burke reports.
5: Teenagers at Victorian schools are reportedly using a fake MyVic Roads app to create digital driver's licenses with their own photos and false dates of birth, allowing some to buy alcohol while underage. The Herald Sun reports the bogus IDs can look almost identical to the real thing, even replicating the QR code and hologram previously touted by the state government as key safety features of its platform. Vic Roads says it has been alerted to the scam and is taking steps to shut down the fraudulent website.
2: Madeline Burke reporting. The Trump administration is doubling down against gender ideology in American public schools, with both the Education and Justice Departments coordinating on policy. The US president has warned if an educator tells a student they're trapped in the wrong body, they are committing child abuse. He's also threatened to withhold federal funding from their schools. Speaking at a White House back-to-school event, President Trump said parents should be the ones in charge. And seven pastors have been freed on bail in the Indian state of Madhya Pradesh after being arrested at a five-year-old girl's birthday party for allegedly trying to convert guests. In June, they were sentenced to 5 years jail, but following extensive publicity, they've been allowed to appeal their convictions next year. The birthday girl's parents insist the party was just a social event. To sport, the Wallabies have a new captain for Sunday's test against Argentina. Alan Alalatoa will step into the role, with regular skipper Harry Wilson being rested. In athletics, Olympic champion Nicola Olislagers has claimed gold in the women's high jump at the Diamond League meet in Zurich, and day three of surf has now been called off at the Fijian Pro. That's the latest Vision National News. I'm Naomi Millam.
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6: Brand new day is a gift. 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Go and pour yourself a cup of coffee, settle in, and let some encouraging music help set the tone for the hours ahead.
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7: 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Lost control, no one knows. Sing it for the can't come back. Sing it for the broken past.

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1: I'm sure you've had the experience, and when you do, it really tears at your heartstrings. Big department store, a lost child crying its eyes out, there's something about the vulnerability and the sound of that cry you don't forget quickly. As a child, Jesus went missing for a couple of days. Ironically, it's one of the few times we hear of his early years. His family headed for home from a festival on the assumption he was in the crowd playing with his mates. When Mary and Joseph realized he wasn't, they took off back to Jerusalem in a panic. Eventually, they found him with the religious leaders asking questions and giving answers that left them gobsmacked. His parents did the parent thing. We were worried, but Jesus put it that since the temple was his real father's house, it'd stand to reason that's where he'd be. Children have that uncluttered kind of logic, don't they? We've all got spiritual DNA that belongs to our Heavenly Father, and even though it's not obvious, it's still there. Why not re-establish contact with him today?
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Good morning. You're spending breakfast with Gavin Brett, and I'm grateful for your company. My prayer is that the music and messages you hear this morning leave you feeling encouraged and ready to face the day ahead.

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0: Some mornings feel like climbing a mountain before you've even had breakfast. But remember this, Philippians 4:13 says, I can do all things through Christ who strengthens me. And that includes Mondays.
1: I sometimes wonder why people don't stop to listen to God. Perhaps we don't realise how valuable His words are. We think His words are just like ours. Our words aren't always worth remembering. We speak without thinking all the time. We exaggerate and embellish. We spin and we slander. We spout claims that are only half true and make promises that we don't keep. But the Bible says God's words are spirit and they are life. They have the power to create. They transcend time, overrule circumstances, and endure through the generations. Once spoken, they are watched over to ensure they fulfill their purpose. They must come to pass, for to fail is to defy the nature of the one who spoke them. By God's words, we live. His words are more valuable than anything in this world. They are well worth searching for. This is Tanya Harris of GodConversations.com.

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2: In this bulletin, recovery operations continue in Nepal and a spotlight on endometriosis. With the details, I'm Naomi Millam. Families in Australia are desperately waiting for answers amid the search for survivors of the deadly flash flooding in Nepal. Nelson Scott has this report.
3: 39 Australians are among the hundreds still unaccounted for, more than 24 hours after a fast-moving torrent of muddy water tore through parts of the border between Nepal and Tibet. Close to 400 people have now been confirmed dead, and at least 500 have been rescued during the massive search for survivors. An army training centre has been converted into a rescue hub as officials scramble to respond to the disaster. There are fears of fresh flooding in the Himalayas as two lakes formed by debris are at risk of bursting. The Australian government has committed $5 million in humanitarian aid.
2: Nelson Scott reporting. Victorian pollsters claim Ben Carroll has little room to move to break away from the governments of Daniel Andrews and Jacinta Allen. He's 1 month into the job and Toby Ralph says there's simply too much baggage.
4: He's very eminently attackable. He's making some good moves now, but he's going to be attacked because he's been there for years and he was part of the problem. He's part of the stuff that's done so much damage to this state.
2: Victorians take to the polls on the 28th of November. More women and girls are receiving hospital care for endometriosis, but fewer are having procedures to treat it. Australian Institute of Health and Welfare data suggests the shift reflects increasing access to advanced pain management treatments, including hormonal methods. Spokesperson Richard Hurley says increasing awareness about endometriosis over the past decade has seen treatment change.
5: It's being recognised by the medical profession as a significant issue, and Australian girls and women are not experiencing pushback by their medical practitioners as an initial response.
2: Endometriosis affects around 1 in 7 Australian women and girls. Virgin Australia has announced a 13% rise in its underlying pre-tax earnings for 2026. The airline hedged both crude oil and jet fuel, which lessened the effects of the Middle East conflict on its bottom line. Catholic churches in Southern California are reportedly seeing a rise in young converts. The LA Archdiocese has recorded an increase of 54% on the previous year, with around 8,600 worshippers preparing for baptism. Premier Christian News reports some young converts say global instability and loneliness have contributed to their search for faith. Others point to the church's traditions and community. And one of the largest Christian universities in the US is opening a law school which seeks to integrate a Christian worldview throughout its curriculum. Grand Canyon University says it wants students to understand the biblical underpinnings of Western civilization and the law. The university, which has 140,000 students, hopes to open the new law school around this time next year. Billy Slater is keeping the door open for a future return as Queensland's State of Origin coach. The Maroons legend stood down earlier this year after 5 series at the helm. Slater has told Channel 9 he won't rule out having another go down the line.
6: 5 years was, I didn't feel it was going to be forever for me, and who knows, this decision right now mightn't be forever for me. But at the same time, it's someone else's turn to step in, another Queenslander's turn.
2: He won 3 series in the top job. That's the latest Vision National News. I'm Naomi Millam.
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1: Have you ever been tempted to give up on love? To say, nah, that's it, I've had enough, and you just walk away? Hi, I'm Bernie Diamond from ChristianityWorks.com. Amongst the so-called developed nations, the divorce rate has hovered around the 40% mark for a long time, but it's recently started to decline. Why? Is it because people are getting better at relationships? Sadly not. It's just that fewer people are getting married in the first place. It's a sad sign that we're happy to live in disposable relationships. Well, done with that one. On to the next. I have a friend who's around my age who's onto his fourth, two marriages and two de factos. And yet, we all yearn to be in a stable, loving relationship. There's a reason for that. It's because God made us that way. That's why his word says that love never ends. That's why his word says that of these three, faith, hope and love, the greatest is love. So, what relationships were you getting ready to give up on?
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2: In stories making news, the number of Australians unaccounted for in the Nepal flooding disaster has now increased to 39, with families at home waiting for any updates on their loved ones. More than 10,000 Nepalese police and military personnel are working to find hundreds of locals and foreign nationals still missing. The rollout of targeted vaccinations against the H5 bird flu for vulnerable species in New South Wales is now underway. A combination of populations in captivity and wild birds will be vaccinated. Taronga Conservation Society Australia vaccinated the first birds this week. Norwegians are laying flowers at the Royal Palace in Oslo as Europe's oldest monarch, King Harald, undergoes treatment in hospital. And in NRL, Broncos legend Darren Lockyer admits the club could have handled the Adam Reynolds saga better. Brisbane's retiring skipper was honoured at Suncorp last night after a controversial week centred around his medical retirement. I'm Naomi Millen with the latest headlines.
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1: What does it mean to say that God is faithful? Hi, I'm Chuck Swindoll. God is faithful. He is steadfast in His allegiance to His people. He will not leave us in the lurch. It also means He is firm in His adherence to His promises. God keeps His word. Faithfulness suggests the idea of loyalty, constancy, being resolute, consistent. He remembers our work, each individual act. He takes note of the love within us that prompted that deed. You see, He's just. He doesn't forget. He is loving. God is faithful.
2: Insights with author and teacher Chuck Swindoll. 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
2: In this bulletin, search and rescue efforts underway in Nepal and Labor to not change its refugee intake. With the details, I'm Jaden James. Aid agencies say they are facing a massive recovery effort as they search for survivors following the deadly flash flooding in Nepal. 39 Australians are now confirmed missing, and the first DFAT officials are now on the ground working to find answers for families awaiting updates. World Vision Nepal's Umar Magar says thousands of rescue personnel are working to get people to safety.
3: The government is looking into it. The government authorities have mobilised the military and rescue operations.
2: Australia has also announced a multi-million dollar package to aid with the recovery efforts. Back home, the Prime Minister has guaranteed Australia's refugee intake won't go backwards, contradicting plans confirmed by one of his own ministers. Home Affairs Minister Tony Burke's office has stated Labor plans to reduce the humanitarian intake next financial year by around a third. Anthony Albanese has told the ABC the quota of 20,000 refugees a year remains government policy. Families who campaigned for the under-16 social media ban want Meta to bring reforms it has agreed to in the US to Australia. The owner of Instagram and Facebook has settled a trial over harm to children. The tech giant will block US teams from its apps between midnight and 6 o'clock in the morning. Researchers found millions of Australians skip specialist appointments due to high costs. The Australia Institute report reveals people on low incomes or in regional areas are most likely to miss out. Health economist Luke Slavomirsky says all Australians are being affected.
4: Our concern is that access to these important medical interventions is dictated not so much by medical need, but by people's ability to pay. And for us, that seems like it goes against the principles of Medicare, which is meant to ensure universal access.
2: The Institute is recommending that the supply of specialists be based on need. Overseas, former General Ratko Mladic, who is serving a life sentence for genocide, has died in prison. Nicknamed the Butcher of Bosnia, he oversaw a campaign of ethnic cleansing as Yugoslavia was broken up in the 1990s. He was 84. UK pro-life advocates have lost their battle to save the life of a 28-year-old man with a severe brain injury. A judge has overruled his Christian family and most of his doctors and effectively ordered his death by deciding to withdraw life-sustaining nutrition and hydration. He said the life support was contrary to the patient's best interests. This was despite medical experts testifying there was a chance of brain recovery. The man's mother accused the system of treating her son with unbelievable cruelty, noting even murderers do not get death sentences. The St. Vincent de Paul Society, known as Vinnies, says scammers have been using AI to exploit the trusted Christian charity's reputation. It warns people already experiencing hardship are especially vulnerable to scams impersonating its operation. In AFL, Collingwood regains Isaac Quainer and Pat Lipinski for tonight's wildcard final against the Western Bulldogs at the MCG. With Collingwood previously being known as the close finish specialists, Dogs defender Bailey Dale is confident they'll also be able to run out a close game.
5: Collingwood with the close finishes a couple of years ago, and you know we're just trying to work on our process in those moments and focusing on, you know, second by second is sort of our attitude. So yeah, if it comes down to that, hopefully we can execute it as well as we have been.
2: Tim English returns for the Dogs. That's the latest Vision National News. I'm Jaden James.
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2: There's a story about when bees were first introduced into Barbados in the West Indies. 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But when winter never came and they realised that they were in a land of perpetual summer, they...
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2: In stories making news, the number of Australians unaccounted for in the Nepal flooding disaster has now increased to 39, with families at home waiting for any updates on their loved ones. More than 10,000 Nepalese police and military personnel are working to find hundreds of locals and foreign nationals still missing. The rollout of targeted vaccinations against the H5 bird flu for vulnerable species in New South Wales is now underway. A combination of populations in captivity and wild birds will be vaccinated. Taronga Conservation Society Australia vaccinated the first birds this week. Norwegians are laying flowers at the Royal Palace in Oslo as Europe's oldest monarch, King Harald, undergoes treatment in hospital. And in NRL, Broncos legend Darren Lockyer admits the club could have handled the Adam Reynolds saga better. Brisbane's retiring skipper was honoured at Suncorp last night after a controversial week centred around his medical retirement. I'm Naomi Millen with the latest headlines.
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hospital gown. And the dreams we once were dreaming that were held so close felt impossible now.

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1: Marry the right person. Hi, I'm Warwick Marsh from Dads for Kids. Hanging on my wall at home, I have H. Jackson Brown Jr.'s 21 Suggestions for Success. Now, I don't know who H. Jackson Brown Jr. is, but I often refer to his 21 great and sensible ideas for a great and sensible life. Marry the right person is the first on his list. This one decision will determine 90% of your happiness or misery, but I would add something else. Be the right person to marry. Becoming the right person for your marriage mate is a lifetime job. So is becoming a good father. Life is a journey, and committing yourself to constant improvement is usually a guarantee that you will end up on the right road. As the poet said, two roads diverged in the middle of my life. I took the one less traveled by. That's made the difference every night and every day. For more ideas on being a great dad or to subscribe to our weekly newsletter for dads, go to fatherhood.org.au.

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2: In this bulletin, hundreds missing in Nepal flooding and One Nation's New South Wales leader revealed. With more, I'm Jaden James. Two Melbourne men have been identified as being amongst the 39 Australians missing in the Nepal flood tragedy. 39-year-old mechanical engineer Rakesh Shiva Prasad Nayaka from Wantirna South was in a government office just 10 minutes before flood struck the region. 61-year-old Kumar Sampath is also missing. More than 10,000 police and army personnel are searching for hundreds of people. These American women have been struggling to get an update on their parents, who had been on a tour group in the area.
3: Woke up and saw that there had been floods, and so we all immediately started calling our parents. No answer. And then we both received an email from the Isha Foundation saying that the floods had hit.
2: More than 500 foreign nationals are caught up in the disaster. Back home, Pauline Hanson is targeting the New South Wales Hunter region, announcing the state leadership team ahead of next year's election. Mike Newman will contest the Labor-held seat of Cessnock in 2027 and will take on the role of One Nation's New South Wales leader. Pauline Hanson interrupted Mr. Newman while he was responding to a question from a Japanese media outlet at a press conference in Singleton.
4: Do you know what?
5: I think everyone else might.
4: I'll translate straight after.
2: Mike Newman previously worked as New South Wales Senior Trade and Investment Commissioner to Japan and Korea. Toxic chemicals, including radioactive uranium, have been found in an illicit cigarette brand sold in Australia. Carcinogenic cadmium was also found in much higher concentrations in Double Happiness smokes than in legal cigarettes. Former Deputy Chief Medical Officer Dr. Nick Coatsworth says the government should be doing more to warn people about the dangers.
6: People are turning to these products because they're available, they're cheap, and they don't have an awareness of, firstly, how dangerous they are in terms of the content. I mean, I said arsenic and cadmium. I didn't say the big one, which was uranium.
2: The illegal cigarettes are made in China and are the second biggest brand of cigarettes sold in Australia. Overseas, Norwegians are laying flowers at the Royal Palace in Oslo as Europe's oldest monarch undergoes treatment in hospital. 89-year-old King Harald was admitted last week with a bacterial infection in his blood. Catholic churches in Southern California are reportedly seeing a rise in young converts. The LA Archdiocese has recorded an increase of 54% on the previous year, with around 8,600 worshippers preparing for baptism. Premier Christian News reports some young converts say global instability and loneliness have contributed to their search for faith. Others point to the church's traditions and community. One of the largest Christian universities in the US is opening a law school which seeks to integrate a Christian worldview through its curriculum. Grand Canyon University says it wants students to understand the biblical underpinnings of Western civilization and the law. The university, which has 140,000 students, hopes to open the new law school around this time next year. To sport, Australian golfer Minwoo Lee has made a sensational start to his debut tour championship, firing an 8-under-62 to take the first round lead in Atlanta. The Australian poured in 8 birdies to sit 2 shots clear at the top. The 28-year-old says he's feeling in top form.
7: It was nice to hit shots that I saw out there, and it was really good. That was probably the biggest part of the good scoring. Didn't miss it in wrong spots, missed them in the right spots.
2: Overhauling his swing mechanics during a mid-season break has made an immediate impact. That's the latest Vision National News. I'm Jaden James.
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1: There's a spider that's decided to take up residence in the side rearview mirror of my car. I'm not a huge fan of spiders, so each morning I remove the web. However, the next morning I'll arrive at my car to find a beautifully constructed web all over again. While it's slightly annoying, I have to give the spider points for being so persistent. I think we've actually forgotten to be persistent. We get frustrated when our internet page takes a couple of seconds to load and when we have to wait a couple of minutes at our fast food chain. Nehemiah from the Bible was persistent. When he discovered that things were not right with some of his people, he placed himself before the Lord for a few days. Now, I'm lucky enough to give God 5 minutes of my day to pray, and yet here is Nehemiah praying and fasting for days. It's important for us to see that God is not there just for our instant gratification, but there's purpose and learning in our perseverance. I'm Linda Bailey from dailydevotions.com.au.
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0: world of electronic communication and 24-hour news cycle and fast food, we can't stand to wait. You may be interested to know that this is not just a modern problem, but a human condition. In around 580 BC, 2,500 years ago, a psalmist wrote these words, "How long, O Lord, will you forget me forever?" The psalm is a cry from the heart of the desperate person seeking help and relief. Waiting is never easy, not then and not now. It takes real faith to wait, hope, and believe.
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1: In this bulletin, search and rescue efforts continuing in Nepal, and One Nation unveils its New South Wales leadership team. With more, I'm Jaden James. The federal government is deploying crisis response experts to assist in search efforts for missing Australians in Nepal. At least 469 people have been confirmed dead following a catastrophic avalanche that triggered flash flooding on the Nepal-Tibet border. Foreign Minister Penny Wong has confirmed 39 Australians are missing. Red Cross Executive Director of International Programs Alex Matheson says the big challenge is now accessing those in need.
2: Not a small task, given the scale of the disaster, but also the remoteness of many of the communities that have been impacted, the Red Cross and other humanitarian actors and the authorities. That's their big task now.
1: The missing Australians are spread across separate tour groups. Back home, One Nation has unveiled its leadership team in New South Wales ahead of the next state election. Dusty Fitzpatrick reports.
3: Mike Newman will take on the role as state leader and will contest the Labor-held seat of Cessnock in the Hunter next year. The investment banker and former New South Wales Trade Commissioner worked in Japan for 25 years. Mr. Newman says he'll focus on trade and investment.
4: We're going to put businesses first.
3: Stuart Bonds, who's previously criticised Labor's plans to build a state-owned train manufacturing facility, will lead the upper house ticket for One Nation. Government Minister Jenny Aitchison says that raises questions about whether the party can be trusted to protect local industry.
5: They don't back workers.
1: Jenny Aitchison ending that report from Dusty Fitzpatrick. Long-range forecasts suggest the population of New South Wales will rise by close to 3.5 million people between now and 2066. Economic output per person is expected to increase by 35% over that same period. Unions say a nationwide strike by FedEx workers is not about pay but stopping American-style working conditions. Staff walked off the job for 2 hours, calling for job security guarantees and accusing the company of refusing to offer protections against AI and automation. Transport Workers Union Secretary Michael Kane says workers want to take a stand.
6: The company that's not exactly on struggle street, $6.5 billion Australian dollars in profit last year. It's a company that's run by US masters. It used to be TNT, a proud Australian company, but since it's been taken by the US, it's been absolutely belligerent.
1: Last week, the TWU struck in-principle pay deals with Linfox, Team Global Express and BevChain. Overseas, some churches in India are now asking parishioners to sign declaration forms as evidence that they are attending meetings voluntarily and not against their own will. The precautionary action coincides with a new anti-conversion law, which has just come into effect. Government authorities can now legally crack down on what they view to be conversions involving inducement, fraud or coercion. Premier Christian News reports the declaration forms are a way for churches to protect themselves against unsubstantiated accusations. Baptisms in the Catholic Church in Ireland have plunged by almost a third over the past decade. The Iona Institute concluded that 60% of the decline can be blamed on a plummeting birth rate, while the rest is due to surging secularism. In Dublin, baptisms dived by 40%. To sport, ruckman Tim English returns for the Western Bulldogs wildcard AFL final at the MCG tonight against the Pies. Collingwood regains Isaac Quainer and Pat Lipinski. And in rugby, Wallabies prop Isaac Kalia has been named to play his first test in 2 years against Argentina on Sunday. That's the latest Vision National News. I'm Jaden James.
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7: It's Ray Kington with you. I hope you're spending the afternoon well. Hope you've had a great day as we roll through with the drive time and plenty of great music to keep you company and some wonderful messages as well.
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0: Anger is a common problem in marriage, and all couples have to deal with it. 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I'm Brett Ryan for Focus on the Family, Australia. 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
1: 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God is with you, and so is this station. I'm Ray Kington, and thanks for riding along as we get you home right here as the hits continue.
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1: In this bulletin, search and rescue efforts continuing in Nepal, and One Nation unveils its New South Wales leadership team. With more, I'm Jaden James. The federal government is deploying crisis response experts to assist in search efforts for missing Australians in Nepal. At least 469 people have been confirmed dead following a catastrophic avalanche that triggered flash flooding on the Nepal-Tibet border. Foreign Minister Penny Wong has confirmed 39 Australians are missing. Red Cross Executive Director of International Programs Alex Matheson says the big challenge is now accessing those in need.
2: Not a small task, given the scale of the disaster, but also the remoteness of many of the communities that have been impacted, the Red Cross and other humanitarian actors and the authorities. That's their big task now.
1: The missing Australians are spread across separate tour groups. Back home, One Nation has unveiled its leadership team in New South Wales ahead of the next state election. Dusty Fitzpatrick reports.
3: Mike Newman will take on the role as state leader and will contest the Labor-held seat of Cessnock in the Hunter next year. The investment banker and former New South Wales Trade Commissioner worked in Japan for 25 years. Mr. Newman says he'll focus on trade and investment.
4: We're going to put businesses first.
3: Stuart Bonds, who's previously criticised Labor's plans to build a state-owned train manufacturing facility, will lead the upper house ticket for One Nation. Government Minister Jenny Aitchison says that raises questions about whether the party can be trusted to protect local industry.
5: They don't back workers.
1: Jenny Aitchison ending that report from Dusty Fitzpatrick. Long-range forecasts suggest the population of New South Wales will rise by close to 3.5 million people between now and 2066. Economic output per person is expected to increase by 35% over that same period. Unions say a nationwide strike by FedEx workers is not about pay but stopping American-style working conditions. Staff walked off the job for 2 hours, calling for job security guarantees and accusing the company of refusing to offer protections against AI and automation. Transport Workers Union Secretary Michael Kane says workers want to take a stand.
6: It's a company that's not exactly on struggle street, $6.5 billion Australian dollars in profit last year. It's a company that's run by US masters. It used to be TNT, a proud Australian company, but since it's been taken by the US, it's been absolutely belligerent.
1: Last week, the TWU struck in-principle pay deals with Linfox, Team Global Express and BevChain. Overseas, some churches in India are now asking parishioners to sign declaration forms as evidence that they are attending meetings voluntarily and not against their own will. The precautionary action coincides with a new anti-conversion law, which has just come into effect. Government authorities can now legally crack down on what they view to be conversions involving inducement, fraud or coercion. Premier Christian News reports the declaration forms are a way for churches to protect themselves against unsubstantiated accusations. Baptisms in the Catholic Church in Ireland have plunged by almost a third over the past decade. The Iona Institute concluded that 60% of the decline can be blamed on a plummeting birth rate, while the rest is due to surging secularism. In Dublin, baptisms dived by 40%. To sport, ruckman Tim English returns for the Western Bulldogs wildcard AFL final at the MCG tonight against the Pies. Collingwood regains Isaac Quainer and Pat Lipinski. And in rugby, Wallabies prop Isaac Kalia has been named to play his first test in 2 years against Argentina on Sunday. That's the latest Vision National News. I'm Jaden James.
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7: Ray Kington with you. 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And you know what? 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

0: I'm Bernie Dunn. Can I ask you a question? Are you living the life God always intended? I'm not talking about next week or next month or next year. I mean today, here, now. If you took a snapshot of your life right at this very instant, go on. Are you living the life God always intended? And if not, why not? We can come up with lots of excuses. Too busy, well, if I did that, I'd have to give up this bad habit or that. If I did that, maybe he intends me to be a missionary in some way-off land. I could never do that. We can rationalise all we like. But, well, if you don't mind the intrusion, let me get right in your face just for a minute. You and I, we get one chance at this life. Why wouldn't you live that life the way God always intended? I mean, why wouldn't you? Jesus.
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0: Hello, it is Ray Kington with you. And, you know, this station is only here because of people like you that believe in this message. 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
3: Good afternoon. In stories making news, aid agencies say they are facing a massive recovery effort as they search for survivors following the deadly flash flooding in Nepal. 39 Australians are now confirmed missing, and the first DFAT officials are now on the ground working to find answers for families awaiting updates. Pauline Hanson is targeting the New South Wales Hunter region, announcing the state leadership team ahead of next year's election. Mike Newman will take on the role as One Nation's New South Wales leader and contest the Labor-held seat of Cessnock in 2027. Brisbane ferry services are out of action today as part of the latest escalation in industrial action. Workers have walked off the job for a full day of strikes as negotiations continue between unions and River City ferries. And North Melbourne has axed father-son recruit Bailey Scott among four list changes. Scott, the son of former Roo and Cat Robert, played 116 games across 8 seasons for North. I'm Jaden James, and those are the latest news and sport headlines.
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0: Yep, God's love straight through your speakers. Stay with me, it's Ray Kington, and more coming up for the drive home.

0: Well, hello. Great to have you along this afternoon. We're not just spinning those songs. We are lifting hearts. Thanks for joining me. It's Ray Kington.
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1: In this bulletin, DFAT officials on the ground in Nepal and two Victorian government agencies closing. With more, I'm Jaden James. The Foreign Minister says the scale of the disaster in Nepal is making it difficult to get information about missing Australians. The number of Australians unaccounted for in the deadly flash flooding has increased to 39. DFAT officials are now on the ground in the country trying to track them down. Penny Wong says they'll deploy more personnel in the coming days.
2: The first priority is for us to do everything we can first on the ground to ascertain the whereabouts and the status of Australians, to confirm their welfare, and second, to ensure we provide whatever information we can to the next of kin. We're doing that.
1: The Australian government has also announced a $5 million assistance package to help with recovery efforts. Families who campaigned for the under-16 social media ban want Meta to bring reforms it has agreed to in the US to Australia. The owner of Instagram and Facebook has settled a trial over harm to children. The tech giant will block US teens from its apps between midnight and 6 o'clock in the morning. Two Victorian government agencies, Infrastructure Victoria and Economic Growth Victoria, are being wound up as Premier Ben Carroll cracks down on non-essential spending. Finance Minister Enver Erdogan says staff were told today.
3: Across these two agencies, the goal is to have $12 million in savings in the forward estimates. Over 50 staff were notified this morning. Depending on the roles and where there's duplicate roles, obviously they will be made redundant. It will take some months and it may take up to a year to implement this fully.
1: Government spending on pot plants, paintings and coffee in offices has now come to an end. Three boaties have been safely rescued after clinging to an overturned catamaran 6 kilometres offshore from King's Cliff. The trio managed to trigger an emergency beacon inside the vessel, prompting a response from the surf life-saving helicopter. Crew members airlifted the group to land. Public Safety and Emergency Management Manager Matt Thompson says he's relieved the operation was successful.
4: They were able to successfully winch all three people to safety, where they were taken care of by Gold Coast City Council lifeguards and Queensland Ambulance paramedics, and they were suitably treated and taken off to hospital. So very pleased and grateful that we were able to work as a part of the search and rescue system to effect a positive outcome.
1: The trio have received treatment in hospital. Overseas, the Trump administration is doubling down against gender ideology in American public schools, with both the Education and Justice Departments coordinating on policy. The US president has warned if an educator tells a student they are trapped in the wrong body, they are committing child abuse. He's threatened to withhold federal funding from their schools. Speaking at a White House Back to School event, President Trump said parents should be the ones in charge. Seven pastors have been freed on bail in the Indian state of Madhya Pradesh after being arrested at a five-year-old girl's birthday party for allegedly trying to convert guests. In June, they were sentenced to 5 years jail, but following extensive publicity, they have been allowed to appeal their convictions next year. The birthday girl's parents insist the party was just a social event. In the NRL, former Rabbitoh Jai Arrow will make a special return to the field against another of his former clubs tomorrow. The Titans will don their Stand With Jai jersey as part of a celebration of his career. Coach Josh Hannay says he's pleased they could make it happen for him.
5: Really glad that, yeah, as a club we can get around it. I know our guys, a lot of them know Jai quite well, and so they want to go out and honour the occasion with a good performance.
1: Tonight, the Sea Eagles host the Dragons at Four Pines Park. That's the latest Vision National News. I'm Jaden James.
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6: Ray Kington with you. 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Yeah, that's the instruction from the boss. 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
1: There's nothing more annoying than a car that won't start. It happened to me recently with a car that I bought that seemed to be a real bargain. It's easy to paint a dodgy car up and make it look good while not bothering to fix what matters most. The reality is that our lives don't always go the way we plan. Often we aren't the people we want to be. You know, we try and try, but we're not the husbands, the wives, the sons, the daughters, the friends that we should be. And we wonder why. Perhaps it's because we focus on the externals rather than on what matters most. Jesus taught that it's our hearts that causes problems, and that if our hearts are right, then our behaviours will be right. That's why the teachings of Jesus overwhelmingly focus on the heart. Remember, if your heart is right with God, the rest will follow.
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2: In this bulletin, Australia's Nepali community hosting vigils and President Trump orders a new name for Lake Ontario. With more, I'm Jaden James. Vigils are being planned across Australia as the search for survivors continues in Nepal. The number of Australians missing has risen to 39 after a landslide triggered flash flooding along the border with Tibet. Australians with family in the area are being urged to reach out for support. The Red Cross's Adrian Prowse says the Restoring Family Link service can be used to check on loved ones.
3: Which is deliberately there set up to reconnect families who, exactly in these scenarios, have lost contact with loved ones as a result of a disaster or a crisis. And we've got a team who can work with local teams on the ground to do their best to see if they can reconnect loved ones.
2: Rescue operations have been halted due to another flooding risk posed by an overflowing barrier lake. Back home, H5 bird flu has been confirmed in a dolphin in South Australia. It's the first time in Australia the disease has been detected in the species, but infections in dolphins have been reported in other countries. Embedding physiotherapist-led care in emergency departments could help bring down waiting and treatment times. More than 1.3 million ED visits are made annually as a result of musculoskeletal conditions. A University of Sydney trial found changing who provides the initial care improves patient satisfaction and reduces the time patients spend in hospital. The St. Vincent de Paul Society, known as Vinnies, says scammers have been using AI to exploit the trusted Christian charity's reputation. It warns people already experiencing hardship are already vulnerable to scams impersonating its operation. Overseas, amid an escalating trade war with Canada, Donald Trump has signed an executive order overnight to change the name of Lake Ontario to Lake America. The US president made the announcement in the Oval Office, showing an enlarged map of Lake Ontario with the words Lake America stamped over it in red.
4: We're going to be changing the name of Lake Ontario, effective immediately, to Lake America. That's going to take place right now as I sign the order.
2: The president reiterated his comments that Canada wants all the benefits of being a US state without actually being one. British Christian MP Nick Timothy is demanding an inquiry into the huge number of white Muslims in British jails. Muslims make up 20% of the prison population, but less than 6% of the general population. Mr. Timothy, who's the Shadow Justice Minister, believes jailed Muslim gang members are forcing non-Muslims to convert to Islam under threat of violence. The total number of Muslim prisoners in England and Wales has surged by 15% in the past 5 years, which has raised the concerns of the UK's anti-terror chief. In sport, AFL history will be made tonight in the first ever do-or-die wildcard clash. Alex Riddell reports.
5: The inaugural 2026 wildcard round will get underway this evening for the newly introduced final slot, replacing the pre-finals bye. First up, it's the Bulldogs and Collingwood. Tim English has been included in the Bulldogs side for tonight, returning after a knee injury, while Aaron Norton has also been past fit. Experienced pair Patrick Lipinski and Isaac Quaynor will return for Collingwood after recovering from injury. Tomorrow night, Melbourne go up against Carlton. The D's have recalled vice-captain Jack Viney for his first AFL game of the season. He'll be joined in the side by Jake Melksham and Xavier Taylor. While veteran defender Nick Haynes returns for Carlton, Will Haywood has not been named after he didn't get through main training yesterday.
2: Alex Riddell reporting. That's the latest Vision National News. I'm Jaden James.
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6: God's Money Matters with Darren Lordenbar.
7: I think I've discovered a method for financial success in the Bible. Are you interested in hearing about it? It happened when presenting a workshop recently. I uncovered what I think is a pattern that seems to me to be worth following. It's a bit of a formula for financial success. It came about when I was listening to one of the participants that I'd asked to read Malachi 3:6-12. Hearing it read out loud is what triggered it. Listen as I read it and see what you think. Malachi 3:6-12. I, the Lord, do not change, so you, the descendants of Jacob, are not destroyed. Ever since the time of your ancestors, you have turned away from my decrees and have not kept them. Return to me, and I'll return to you, says the Lord Almighty. But you ask, how are we to return? Will a mere mortal rob God? Yet you rob me. But you ask, how are we robbing you? In tithes and offerings, you are under a curse, your whole nation, because you are robbing me. Bring the whole tithe into the storehouse, that there may be food in my house. Test me in this, says the Lord God Almighty, and see if I will not throw open the floodgates of heaven and pour out so much blessing that there will be not enough room to store it. I'll prevent the pests from devouring your crops, and the vines in your fields will not drop their fruit before it is ripe, says the Lord God Almighty. Then all the nations will call you blessed, for yours will be a delightful land, says the Lord Almighty. The main points that came to light for me are these. Firstly, the Lord does not change. He says this in verse 6. This is a great reminder to us if we think the Old Testament is relevant. In verse 7 and 8 it says, we have turned away from God, and we are told we are robbing God. Wow. And it seems because of this we're under a curse. But here's the good news. If we stop robbing God by bringing in our tithes into the church, then, it says in verse 10 and 11, God will bless us, our labor, and our investments, which will then in turn allow us to point people to Him. In verse 12 it says, we will stand out to those around us because of God's blessings. Now this is not a prosperity doctrine, it's God's word. So in today's world, what does this look like? Well, that's where I see a bit of a sequence. 1. Put God first. 2. Get your heart right with Him. 3. As a consequence of getting our heart right, we'll trust Him more and want to display our faith in Him by giving our tithes and offerings. And 4. By honouring Him and expressing our faith in practical ways, He will bless us beyond measure. Finally, the climax is that Him blessing us, we get the chance to point people to God, the provider of all these blessings. This sounds pretty awesome to me. What about you? Are you ready to take action and get right with God?
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1: I was recently running a training for teenage leaders of our children's ministry. And when we gathered together, I sensed that they weren't very interested in the training. As we started chatting, one of the teenagers confirmed that when she exclaimed, "I've been doing this for 3 years already. I don't know what more I could learn." When my mind finally stopped reeling, I sweetly smiled at her and said, "Sweetheart, I've been doing this for over 30 years and there's still a lot I can learn." Her comment shocked me for two reasons. One, that she would speak like this to someone older than her, and two, that at the ripe old age of 14, she thought she had learned everything there was to know. I then realised that I often respond to God in a similar way to this teenager. Questioning God's actions or words often comes from a place of thinking that I know better. When I compare my knowledge to the all-knowing, all-seeing, all-powerful Lord, it must seem laughable to him. And yet, God always gives us a listening ear. This interaction reminded me how much I still have to learn from God and from the people around me. I'm Linda Bailey from dailydevotions.com.au.
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2: Good afternoon. In stories making news, loved ones of those missing in Nepal are scouring local hospitals in the hopes of locating them. The death toll of flash flooding triggered by a landslide has climbed to 469, with that figure likely to continue rising. 38 Australians are among the more than 1,000 people still missing. South Australian authorities say a dolphin found in Goolwa has tested positive for H5N1 bird flu. Meta is set to update its wearable technology amid privacy concerns. Complaints of the smart glasses appeared after a loophole controversially allowed users to film others while covering the indicator light. A fix is said to be on the way to resolve the issue. And in AFL, Fremantle forward Isaiah Dudley, defender Oscar McDonald and rookie midfielder Toby Wan have all signed contract extensions with the club. Dudley will remain in the purple until at least 2029, and McDonald has extended his contract until next year. I'm Jaden James, and those are the latest news and sport headlines.
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So I often say the key to hearing God's voice is listening. God loves to communicate, so we just have to open our spiritual ears to hear him. Not rocket science, right? Well, maybe, because there's listening, and then there's listening. There's the kind of listening where the boy says to his mother, "The teacher didn't tell us to hand in the assignment today, and now she's given me a detention." And the mum says, "That's awful, son. Did all your friends get a detention too?"

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3: In this bulletin, search efforts continuing for missing Australians in Nepal and Victoria's proposed work-from-home laws in doubt. With the details, I'm Jaden James. Foreign Minister Penny Wong is planning talks with her Nepali counterpart to discuss the flood disaster gripping the country. 475 people have been confirmed dead, with 38 Australians still missing. The federal government is donating an initial $5 million in humanitarian aid. Senator Wong says her department is doing all it can to confirm the welfare of Australians in the region.
4: Within the next 48 hours, we'll have an initial rapid response team of three people. I am speaking to the Nepalese Foreign Minister later today, and obviously we'll talk through with them any additional assistance that they are seeking from us.
3: An Australian woman who was feared missing has made contact with her family this morning. There's now serious doubt that the Victorian government's proposed work-from-home laws will be passed before the election. The legislation was due to be debated in the upper house today, but was pulled by the government late last night. The proposed laws will give Victorian employees the right to work from home at least 2 days a week. There are now just two sitting weeks left before the election, and there's a push to refer the legislation to a committee to investigate its impacts on the economy. Brisbane ferry services are out of action today as part of the latest escalation in industrial action. Workers have walked off the job for a full day of strikes as negotiations continue between unions and River City ferries. The New South Wales One Nation leader isn't ruling out making a deal with the state's Liberals and Nationals if the minor party secures multiple seats at next year's election. The newly appointed state party leader Mike Newman will contest the Labor-held seat of Cessnock. He says it may sound like a long shot, but One Nation is fighting to win.
5: To get rid of bad government that's ruining this country, sure. But what we want to sort of put out there is that we are going hammer and tong to make sure that we can win as many seats as possible.
3: Mike Newman previously served as the New South Wales Trade Commissioner for Japan and Korea. Overseas, King Harald V of Norway has died, according to the European country's royal court. The 89-year-old monarch has been in hospital for more than 10 days in a very serious condition. Catholic churches in Southern California are reportedly seeing a rise in young converts. The LA Archdiocese has recorded an increase of 54% on the previous year, with around 8,600 worshippers preparing for baptism. Premier Christian News reports some young converts say global instability and loneliness have contributed to their search for faith. Others point to the church's traditions and community. One of the largest Christian universities in the US is opening a law school, which seeks to integrate a Christian worldview throughout its curriculum. Grand Canyon University says it wants students to understand the biblical underpinnings of Western civilization and the law. The university, which has 140,000 students, hopes to open the new law school around this time next year. In sport, Fremantle forward Isaiah Dudley will stay with the AFL club until at least 2029. The 23-year-old's breakout season has seen him boot 28 goals in 23 games. He says putting pen to paper on the contract was a no-brainer.
6: Absolutely love the club, love Perth, the city, love the fans, and yeah, it was a no-brainer. My family absolutely told me don't go anywhere because they love it here as well.
3: Defender Oscar McDonald and rookie midfielder Toby Wan have also signed extensions with the club. And in rugby, Wallabies skipper Harry Wilson is being rested in Sunday's morning test against Argentina. That's the latest Vision National News. I'm Jaden James.
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1: 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I'm Brett Ryan for Focus on the Family Australia. It's tough seeing your sweet 14-year-old suddenly start brooding around the house. 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
2: Good afternoon. In stories making news, loved ones of those missing in Nepal are scouring local hospitals in the hopes of locating them. The death toll of flash flooding triggered by landslide has climbed to 469, with that figure likely to continue rising. 38 Australians are among the more than 1,000 people still missing. South Australian authorities say a dolphin found in Goolwa has tested positive for H5N1 bird flu. Meta is set to update its wearable technology amid privacy concerns. Complaints of the smart glasses appeared after a loophole controversially allowed users to film others while covering the indicator light. A fix is said to be on the way to resolve the issue. And in AFL, Fremantle forward Isaiah Dudley, defender Oscar McDonald and rookie midfielder Toby Wan have all signed contract extensions with the club. Dudley will remain in the purple until at least 2029, and McDonald has extended his contract until next year. I'm Jaden James, and those are the latest news and sport headlines.
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healing motivated by love. It was never based on how much the person had or what they could give. It was simply based on them being loved and valued by Him. His good news was of a God who loves lavishly and restores relationships with Himself and others through the power of forgiveness. A heavenly Father not given to dysfunctional ways like earthly fathers, but of divine compassion, restoring humanity one heart at a time through life-giving love and freedom. And the outworking of that restoration isn't about material gain, but of contentment deep in your soul, a solid foundation that's there regardless of your circumstances. And the irony is, it's what you were made for.

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2: Hi, I'm Bernie Diamond from ChristianityWorks.com. We all go through times in our lives when we're afraid, when there's a brooding sense of impending doom in our hearts. Now, don't get me wrong, I'm not naturally a fearful person, but you know something? It happens to me sometimes too. Actually, it happens to all of us. Struggling along on our own doesn't work, and so often, other people just don't understand. What do you do with that fear? Let it eat away at you? I don't want to sound corny. I'm not naturally a corny person. These days, I take my fear to Jesus. It's that simple. Not some cop-out, not some religious crutch. Jesus said, don't be afraid. Don't worry about anything. Why? How can he say that? Because, he says, your dad in heaven knows exactly what you need. You know something? It'd be corny if it didn't work. But every time I take my worry and anxiety to him, he replaces it with a gentle peace. Jesus.
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1: In her book, The Top 5 Regrets of the Dying, Bronnie Ware describes her experience as a palliative caregiver. That's someone helping people who are dying. She asked her patients about any regrets they had and anything they would do differently. Compiling all the responses, she put them together into the top 5 common themes. One of those regrets is, "I wish I hadn't worked so hard." Many express regret at spending so much of their lives trying to earn as much as possible. Ware suggests that if we could adopt the discipline of simplicity and make more conscious choices by creating more space in our lives for people, we would become happier and need fewer material possessions. Jesus reminded his listeners to focus on the treasures in heaven rather than accumulation on earth.
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0: Tucked away in the folds of Hebrews 11 is a two-word biography worth a second glance. He endured. Hello, I'm Chuck Swindoll. Hebrews 11:27 includes, he endured. Moses endured, even in his 80s. How? The same verse tells us, by focusing his attention on him who is unseen. Moses fixed his heart and soul on the one who alone judges righteously. He continually reminded himself that his sole purpose in life was to please God, to obey God, to glorify God. And, by faith, Moses endured.
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1: The Middle East is home to 68% of the world's unreached people groups. Since Leading the Way first began impacting the Middle East through dual language programs in 1996, the ministry has had unique access to one of the most challenging regions in the world.
2: In these end times, the great deceiver is tempting so many people to turn their backs on biblical truth, on biblical teaching. And that is why we take this message of the good news of the gospel to 195 countries from this church.
1: Leading the Way's Open Door campaign is continuing to focus on three strategic areas where the greatest need and opportunity exists. 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That's the heartbeat of Dr. Michael Yusuf and the ministry team scattered across the world for Leading the Way. Up next, Dr. Yusuf shares what feeds his passion for the gospel and life for ministry, combining it with a biblical challenge for you to stand firm on the foundation of faith and answer your personal call to point others to the truth. 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Now, though, join Dr. Michael Yusuf as he begins this foundational message for Leading the Way. He's called We Preach Christ.
2: What I want to do today is to charge the next generation that in this place we have an always please God, we'll preach only the Christ of the Bible. Amen. It is the Christ of the Bible who is the way, the truth, and the life. Today, most reliable statistics are telling us that 52% of those who are professing to be Christians believe that there are many ways to God, that people can come to God any which way they want to. Now, whether the statistics get better or worse, that's not the issue. Let it be known that on this day, from this hill, we proclaim that Jesus is the only way to the Father, that Jesus is the only way to heaven, that Jesus is the only Savior of our souls and the Lord of our lives, that Jesus is the only giver of eternal life, and there can be no eternal life in heaven without Him, that Jesus is not just the founder of another religion, that Jesus is God of very God, who laid the splendor of His glory and came to earth and became man of very man, so that He may save men and women, boys and girls, that we believe that the Scripture says, there is no name under heaven by which is given for men and women to be saved except the name of Jesus. Amen. And therefore, the foundational text is 2 Corinthians chapter 4, verses 4 and 5. The God of this age, talking about Satan, the God of this age has blinded unbelievers so they cannot see the light of the gospel of the glory of Christ, who is the image of God. For we do not preach ourselves, but Jesus Christ as Lord, and we ourselves as servants for Jesus' sake. Now, if you study church history, and I love church history for this reason, in fact, church history and the study of church history has impacted my preaching, because I learned that through the years, through the last 2,000 years, every generation, God calls men and women, boys and girls, to stand up for the truth for that generation, to stand up against the spirit of the age, to stand up against those who seek to water down, modify, or otherwise compromise the gospel of Jesus Christ. Those who deny the power of the gospel of Jesus Christ. Those who seek to rewrite the gospel of Jesus Christ. Those who seek to modify the message of salvation of Christ to fit the cultural milieu. Those who seek to repaint the portrait of Jesus in order to make him acceptable to miserable sinners. Those who seek to remove the offense of the cross. Those who seek to shave off the mane of the Lion of Judah. Those who preach that if you believe somewhat, you repent to a certain extent, you'll be saved to a certain degree. No in a million no to this. The call of God upon me, upon this church, upon Leading the Way, Kingdom Sat, all the other ministries that have grown out of this church, is to be faithful to the proclamation of the truth in such a way that people will make an intelligent decision regarding Christ. They can either accept him or rejecting him. We don't force people to believe. God gives us a freedom of choice. Those who receive him as their only Savior and Lord will receive forgiveness from their sins here and now, joy and peace here and now, and eternity in heaven with him. Those who reject him, they reject him as their only Savior, as the only Lord of their life. They will spend their eternity in a place called hell, where there is torment, where there is pain. Please listen to me. God calls us to stand firm and to stand strong and to stand up and say with the Apostle Paul, we do not preach ourselves, but we preach Christ. And we are your servants for Jesus' sake. We do not preach our ideas, what makes us popular in culture or make us acceptable. We do not preach the rebranding of Jesus. I heard this from an evangelical preacher. We need to rebrand Jesus. Nor do we preach a surrender to the power of sin. Nor do we preach the capitulation to the enslavement of sin. Nor do we preach the surrender to the sexual revolution. Nor do we preach pragmatism and political correctness. No, and a million no's to that. But we preach Christ and Christ alone. Amen. Jude, the half-brother of Jesus, said, we contend for the faith once delivered, unmodified, not compromised, not watered down, once delivered to the saints, just once delivered. Even during the apostolic age, the apostles, particularly the Apostle Paul, he confronted so many people, so many of his contemporaries, who were preaching false gospels. Others were preaching modified gospel. Others were adding to gospel. And he exposed them all when he said, but we preach Christ, the Christ of the Word of God. In Galatia, he confronted those who were adding to the gospel and they viewed rituals equal with Jesus. He said, no, we preach Christ. In Ephesus and elsewhere, he confronted the Gnostics, those who said that we can be saved by having knowledge. And he said, no, we preach Christ. The early heretic by name is Marcy, from which we get Marcion, the heresy, an early Christian heresy, where he said that the God of the Old Testament is not the same as the God of the New Testament, and therefore we need to be unhitched from the Old Testament. But faithful disciples of Jesus said, without the Old Testament, the New Testament does not make sense. Without the foundation, the building cannot stand. Without Abraham and David, we could not comprehend the seed of Abraham or the son of David as the Lord Jesus Christ, who is the descendant of David and who is the seed of Abraham. Now I can go on and on and on, but I will not do that. The saddest part to me personally, and I know to many of you, is that so many modern evangelical preachers who have now taken these old heresies and they're dressing them up in a new dress and preaching them as if it's the truth. And when I hear heresies like this, I think of the words of Dr. Criswell, former pastor of First Baptist Church of Dallas, when he was hearing all these modern heresies all dressed up. He said, a skunk by any name is a skunk. I want to say amen belongs here. Just as Paul said, of their devices, we are not ignorant. Beloved, we need to be more alert more than any other time in modern history. We need to be more discerning than any time in modern history. For when the early believers said, we preach Christ alone, they were burnt alive. They were dipped in hot tar. They were given to hungry lions. But they would not be deterred from preaching Christ alone. Rome always welcomed new gods. They would have been welcomed with open arms. They would have been beloved people in the Roman Empire, because the more gods, the merrier. But when they said Christ only, that's when they got dipped in hot tar. After that, we came to the Dark Ages, where superstition and witchcraft came into the very church, inside the church. But God raised reformers who read the scripture, and they said, no, it's only Christ and salvation by faith in Him alone. 300 years ago, a man by the name of Irenaeus, who taught that God is incapable of converting us. We convert ourselves. But good and godly men like George Whitefield stood up, and they said, no, and a million no. We preach Christ, who can save from the guttermost to the uttermost. Today, the Universalist Unitarian teach that Christ is the ideal man, which we too can be when we obtain higher self. Scientologists teach that if we know enough, we can survive forever. Not without Jesus, you won't. Astrology says the time in which you are born determines your destiny. The reincarnationists say life is reincarnated into new life, and you pay for the misdeeds of the former life. But the Bible said this is a fallacy of all fallacies, because I know that Christ paid the wages of all my sins, and He redeemed me eternally. And because the Bible is clear, there's no such thing as reincarnation. The Bible says that it is appointed for man, women, everyone, to die once. After that, the judgment comes. The human potential movement said that we can all create our own identity. No wonder we have so many confused people in this culture today. Oh, today there are many people who are called evangelical preachers. They are saying that the Bible should be like a smorgasbord, a buffet. You come and you pick and you choose. You don't like that, you dump it, you take this. Or you don't like this, you do this and you do this. Oh, this is more common than you realize. In fact, that's the teaching that has weakened the Church of Jesus Christ, that has nullified the message of the gospel, that has muffled the voice of Christ, confused millions of people, some of them into eternal destruction. And that is why today, more than ever, we must preach only the Christ of the Bible. Christ, who is God of very God, the God of power and might, who is the only one who can forgive our sins eternally, who can break the power of sin, who can help restore sanity in our lives. He is the only one who can set the captive free. He is the only one who can liberate from the chains of addiction. He is the only one who one day is going to judge the living and the dead. He is the only one who one day is going to reign supreme over the universe before our own eyes. He is the only one to whom every knee shall bow and every tongue will confess that Jesus Christ is Lord, to the glory of God the Father. We preach Christ, who is the image of the invisible God, and we ourselves, your servants for Jesus' sake. We preach the only Christ who was promised by God the Father back in Genesis. We preach the only Christ who was born of a pure virgin. We preach the only Christ who healed the sick, raised the dead, made the lame to walk, and set the captive free. We preach the only Christ who was crucified on Mount Golgotha and was buried for 3 days. But then, thank God, on the third day, with every power of His omnipotence, He rose from the dead, never to die again. The Christ that we preach is the only one who can promise eternal life. He's the only one who can forgive sinners like me and you. We preach the only Christ who has ascended alive in heaven. And from there, right now, He sits on the rim of the universe. Even when the world seems to be falling apart, He's not. Even when things look out of control, He's not out of His control. But one day, He's going to come back and He's going to reign and rule before our own eyes. We preach the only Christ who's in His first coming, was born in a manger. But when in His second coming, He will rule with an iron scepter. We preach the only Christ for whom and through whom the whole universe was made and created. But He left that splendor of heaven and came to earth. And on His second coming, we will see Him ruling in power and great glory. We preach the only Christ who hung helplessly on the cross, but on His second coming, He will be sitting on the throne of God. We preach the only Christ who was the Lamb of God, who takes away the sin of everyone who believes in him. But soon on his second coming, he will come as the Lion of Judah. We preach Christ and not ourselves. That's the saddest part, is when people preach themselves. That's the tragedy. We do not preach pop psychology, helpful that may be. We don't preach self-help, good as that may be. We don't preach Band-Aid, they only give you temporary relief. No, we preach the only one who can do a total job on the total person. And that is not going to come as a surprise to some of you, or most of you. It certainly is going to come as a surprise, what I'm about to say, to my family. I'm a man who is far, far, far, far from being perfect. I know that. But I weep over my sin. I repent of my sin. I don't gloss over my sin. I don't explain away my sin. I don't rationalize my sin. I don't try to blame others for my sin. For I know that it was my sin that fastened him to that cross. And that's my sin that kept him on that cross until he paid my ransom. Beloved, this is Christianity 101. God is not looking for perfect people, but he's looking for imperfect people so he can perfect them. And that's all that God is expecting from those who love him. To lower the bar of righteousness, to lower the standards, so that sinners can accept Christ without repenting, without believing, without transformation, without conversion, is the worst sin that could be committed. To paint or repaint the portrait of Christ without confessing him as Lord is the worst sin of all. For we preach not ourselves, but Christ Jesus, who is the image of the invisible God. Far from Jesus the Christ being the founder of another religion, as so many preachers and pulpits are saying today, he is the creator God who became man. Far from this newly fangled idea that is preached from many a pulpit today, he's not a way, a truth, and a life. He is the way, the truth, and the only giver of eternal life. Far from those, this false claim that everybody, whether they believe or not, they're going to go to heaven. This is a lie from the pit of hell, otherwise known as Hollywood. And deceiving a lot of people. Jesus said, no one. And when he says no one, he means no one comes to the Father but by me. Amen. That's his words, not mine. And that is why from Genesis to Revelation, he is the central focus of the entire Bible. For he was promised by God the Father to Adam and Eve in the Garden of Eden. And that is why 2,000 years, 1600 plus, sometimes 1800, we're not really sure, but thereabout 1600 to 2000 years is when the scripture writers were writing. They were all from different professions. They were all from different backgrounds. There were some Gentiles, there were some Jews, but they're all writing this history that we call Genesis to Revelation. That book, the holy book of God, the infallible word of God, they were writing. But the reason they all write one message is because they were all inspired by the Holy Spirit of God. That is why Jesus is the central figure from beginning to end. He is the beginning and the end and everything in between. He is the Alpha and the Omega and the rest of the alphabet. He is the only true revelation of God. And no one else is the revelation of God other than Jesus the Christ. And you can find him in every book of the Bible. Every book of the Bible. If you have the spiritual eyes to see it. If you look at the scripture, you're going to see it very clearly. That in the book of Genesis, he is the seed of the woman that the Father promised Adam and Eve. In Exodus, he is the Passover lamb. In Leviticus, he is the high priest. In Numbers, he is the smitten rock. In Deuteronomy, he is the prophet. And in Joshua, he is the captain of the Lord of hosts. In Judges, he is the creator and the final judge. In Ruth, he is the heavenly kinsman redeemer. In Samuel, he is the anointed one. In Kings, he is the King of Kings and the Lord of Lords. In Chronicles, he is the glory of God in the temple. In Ezra, he is the teacher comes from God. In Nehemiah, he is the rebuilder of broken lives. In Esther, he is the protector of his people. In Job, he is the only comforter in times of trouble. In Psalm, he is our good shepherd. In Proverbs, he is the wisdom of God. In Ecclesiastes, he is the preacher of the kingdom of God. In the Song of Songs, he is the bridegroom who's coming to his bride, the church. In Isaiah, he is the mighty God, everlasting Father, Prince of Peace. In Jeremiah, he is the potter who shapes the clay of our lives into the image of God. In Lamentation, he is the weeping prophet. In Ezekiel, he is the wheel inside the wheel. In Daniel, he is the Son of Man coming on clouds of great glory. And he is the fourth person in the fiery furnace. In Hosea, he is the love of God to the backslider. In Joel, he is the baptism of the Holy Spirit. In Amos, he is the author of judgment and mercy. In Obadiah, he is the God of vengeance. In Jonah, he is the salvation of our Lord. In Micah, he is the great intercessor. In Nahum, he is the stronghold in the days of trouble. In Habakkuk, he is the God of mercy. In Zephaniah, he is the establisher of the kingdom of God upon the earth. In Haggai, he is the desire of all nations. And in Zechariah, he is the branch of Jehovah. In Malachi, the last book of the Old Testament, he is the refiner's fire, the son of righteousness that shall rise over all the world with healing in his wings. And that's announcing for over 2,000 years that he's coming. That's who he is. Look for those characteristics in him when he arrived. Look for him. Some did and believed. Many didn't, because they wanted a Messiah that fits them. Just now, we want a Jesus who agrees with us. Someone said that God created man in his own image. And now we have returned a favor and created a God in our own image. Beloved, be immovable from the truth of the gospel. And that is why when Jesus showed up, he said, "Before Abraham was, I am. I am." That word should have really given them goosebumps. It should have reminded them that this is the very God who appeared to Moses at the burning bush. And when Moses said, "What do I tell them? Who sent me?" He said, "Tell them, I am sent you." And when Jesus said, "I am," they should have jumped all over the place to welcome him as their Messiah, but they didn't. And that is why in the New Testament, you see, with clarity, of course, no symbolism, it's in clarity. You see him in Matthew as the kingly Messiah. In Mark, he is the miracle worker. In Luke, he is the great physician. In John, he is the Lamb of God that takes away the sin of the world. In Acts, he is the risen Lord. In Romans, he is our justification. In Corinthians, he is our sanctification. In Galatians, he is our liberation. In Ephesians, he is our perfection. In Philippians, he is our joy. In Colossians, he is the head of the body of the church. In Thessalonians, he is the coming Lord who will reign and rule forever. In Timothy, he is the judge of all men. In Titus, he is the redeemer of the world. In Philemon, he is the friend that sticks to you closer than a brother. In Hebrews, he is the author and the finisher of our salvation. In James, he is the healer of all nations. In Peter, he is the chief shepherd and the bishop of our souls. In John's epistles, he is the word of God. In Jude, he is the coming Lord with 10,000 of his saints to execute judgment upon the earth. In Revelation, he is the Alpha and the Omega, the beginning and the end, the Lion of the tribe of Judah, the root of Jesse, the root of David, the Lamb of God, the Word of God, the King of Kings and the Lord of Lords. We preach Christ and ourselves as servants for Christ's sake.
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2: I remember as a child watching Sesame Street, and they used to play a game where they showed four items. Three of the items had a connection, but the fourth one was different. They used to sing a song to go with the game.
3: Three of these things belong together. Three of these things are kind of the same. But one of these things just doesn't belong here. And now it's time to play our game. It's time to play our game.
2: As a general rule, we like to fit in with the crowd and we hate to be the fourth item that doesn't belong. Being part of the crowd was not a prerequisite for God. In fact, often the person that God chose was the odd one out. Moses was given away as a baby. King David was forgotten by his family and Esther was to be killed through a genocide decree. They were odd and yet God raised them up to change the course of history. We're not called to fit in, but to stand up for what we believe in, no matter how odd that makes us appear. I'm Linda Bailey from dailydevotions.com.au.
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This is Pontus Benedict, the thought for the day. An encounter with the Lord Jesus can be one of the most scariest or exciting things that anyone can have. A young fellow was born in London in 1725. His mother was a pious dissenter. She taught him to read the scriptures and memorize reform catechisms and hymns. Together they attended an independent congregational church in London. At a time when barely 1% of the city's population went to churches associated with that Puritan-derived group. At the age of 7, however, his mother died, and he fell under less religion and religious attitude in life, and a more distant care of his seafaring father, who was a captain. From the age of 11 to 17, he accompanied his father on five sea voyages that proved a stern and thorough education in seamanship. And the long interims between these trips, he was allowed by his stepmother to run free, and he got himself into ample adolescent trouble. A larrikin. We wouldn't trust him today. We'd think twice when we had a look at him. He fell repeatedly into temptation. And yet he rose again. He went back to the words of his mother. And occasionally he turned to Christian disciplines such as prayer and pious reading and keeping spiritual diaries. All these activities. He later remembered his chief aim was not to please God, but to escape damnation. He was in the merchant navy, rebellious, free thinker, a larrikin. Eventually he was in the navy itself. He deserted. He was caught. He was clapped in irons. Somehow he talked his way out of the situation and ended up in a slave ship. And the captain abused him, and the captain's wife abused him, and there he worked hard. And to cut a long story short, he ended up being a captain of a slave ship himself. Until one day or night, in the severity of a storm, he turned to God. His life was changed. An encounter with the Lord Jesus. And this guy sat down, he wrote. He wrote a hymn and many hymns in all of his life that had an impact on others. Amazing grace, how sweet the sound that saved a wretch like me. I once was lost, but now I'm found. Was blind, but now I see. When he called himself a wretch, he understood the atrocities that he perpetuated in life, and how God's wonderful grace saved him, and how his eyes were opened. 'Twas grace that taught my heart to fear a holy reverence for God, and grace my fears relieved. How precious did that grace appear the hour I first believed. Through many dangers, toils, and snares, I have already come. He understood the woes of the world and the difficulties. He understood what it was to be put in chains and stuck in prison and lashed. He understood what it was like to be abused and to be the abuser. 'Tis grace that brought me safe thus far, and grace will lead me home. When we have been there 10,000 years, bright shining as the sun, we're no less dazed to sing God's praise than when we first begun. His name? You already guessed it if you already know it. John Newton. A man who became a preacher, teacher, evangelist, and influencer of other people as he shared the wonderful grace of the Lord Jesus and how the blind, spiritual, could see. Amazing grace. How sweet the sound. An encounter. An encounter with the Lord Jesus is a fantastic thing. Heavenly Father, we look at people's lives and we're so quick to judge sometimes. Oh, he's hopeless. There's no way he could come to faith, or she could do this or she could do that. Instead of praying a blessing for them, we pray a prayer of correction. Change them, do this in their life. We don't like this. We don't like that. Heavenly Father, we thank you that history has shown us that many people whom we may have dismissed and written off came to faith. Your grace was such that their lives were touched. The encounter with the living Christ was such that they were new creatures in Christ, as the Apostle Paul said. If any man be in Christ, he is a new creation. The old is gone, for it's a new and living way in which we live. We praise you, Father. We thank you. We thank you for the life you give to us. Continue to bless us and continue to open our eyes that we may understand the depth of your grace and the forgiveness that there is, as we look forward to the time when, as this guy said, when we've been there 10,000 years,
bright shining as the sun. We've no less days to sing God's praise than when we first begun. Amen. This has been Condus Benedict with a thought for the day.

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1: I remember as a child watching Sesame Street and they used to play a game where they showed four items. Three of the items had a connection, but the fourth one was different. They used to sing a song to go with the game.
2: Three of these things belong together. Three of these things are kind of the same. But one of these things just doesn't belong here. And now it's time to play our game. It's time to play our game.
1: As a general rule, we like to fit in with the crowd and we hate to be the fourth item that doesn't belong. Being part of the crowd was not a prerequisite for God. In fact, often the person that God chose was the odd one out. Moses was given away as a baby. King David was forgotten by his family. And Esther was to be killed through a genocide decree. They were odd, and yet God raised them up to change the course of history. We're not called to fit in, but to stand up for what we believe in, no matter how odd that makes us appear. I'm Linda Bailey from dailydevotions.com.au.
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4: This is Condice Benedict with a thought for the day. I've been looking in my own personal life at verse 63 of Matthew chapter 6. Seek first the kingdom of God and his righteousness, and all these things will be added to you. One verse from a much larger discourse, but one that should stir our hearts and imagination. There wouldn't be one year that goes by that I don't preach on this particular passage of scripture, and it doesn't stir me. It stirs me all the time. So I ask myself the question, what does it mean to seek the kingdom of God and his righteousness? Some time ago, I came to the conclusion that to seek the kingdom of God and his righteousness is to follow the precepts of the Lord's Prayer. The precepts of the Lord's Prayer are rather powerful. A body of teaching that the Lord Jesus gave to his disciples. Memorize scripture by all means, but they weren't intended to just be rattled off like something that's memorized. The Lord's Prayer is something that was intended to get under the skin of people and impact their life. And I reckon if more people in the world in which we live understood the nature of the Lord's Prayer and followed those precepts, there'd be no wars, there'd be no difficulties. We'd go through this COVID-19 crisis, for example, with a lot more strength and faith. And things would work out a lot easier because people wouldn't be lying or stealing or cheating. There'd be forgiveness, there'd be love. And there'd be a wonderful attitude of fellowship and worship. Our Father in heaven, hallowed be your name. Your kingdom come, your will be done, on earth as it is in heaven. Give us today our daily bread, and forgive us our debts, as we also have forgiven our debtors. And lead us not into temptation, but deliver us from evil. For thine is the kingdom, the power, and the glory. Amen. Wow. Verse 14, that same passage in Matthew where the Lord Jesus teaches his disciples to pray, he continues and he adds to the Lord's Prayer, or he explains it further. If you forgive other people when they sin against you, your heavenly Father will also forgive you. But if you do not forgive others their sins, your heavenly Father will not forgive your sins. Seek first the kingdom of God and his righteousness, and everything you require will be added to you. For me, that is to live out the precepts of the Lord's Prayer. What are they? What impact do they have in my life? Firstly, to live a life of worship. To worship God. Our Father in heaven, hallowed be your name. Our life should be a life of worship. God becomes the priority. Secondly, to desire to want what God wants to the best of my ability. Doesn't mean to say that I'm perfect, that I'm going to make it right every time, because I'm not. But there should be this desire in my heart. Thirdly, to live like I belong to God. To embrace what the Word of God says in my life. Thirdly, to examine my attitudes in life and faith. Well, that was number four. What sort of attitudes do I have? It's an important thing. And do I apply godliness in my attitudes? Number five, to rely on God the Father for all my daily needs. Give us today our daily bread. Number 6, to forgive in such a way that it's okay if I want others to be like me. Number 7, to ask God to guide in the most difficult of circumstances. Number 8, to know God's protection against spiritual evil. Now, if these are part of the expression of my life and faith, a response to the Lord Jesus, then to seek his righteousness and his kingdom becomes a no-brainer to live a wholesome and true life of faith. Think about that. Let's pray. Heavenly Father, there are times when I don't want to worship you. There are times when I don't really care about your kingdom because I'm more concerned about what I want. There are times that I forget that you're the one that's going to provide all that I need, and I start to worry. Yes, Lord, and there are times when I don't want to forgive somebody because they've really hurt me. And yet you challenge me and tell me that I need to forgive because you've forgiven me first. And I thank you for that forgiveness. And there's times then temptation becomes a problem because I allow it to. And I allow it to become something it ought not to be. Guide me from temptation. I lift the shield of faith. Deliver me from anything that the evil one would do. Heavenly Father, we thank you. Give us the ability to forgive others because you forgive us first. Help us in our very desires to seek first your kingdom and your righteousness to the glory of the Lord Jesus. Amen. This is Condas Benedict with a thought for the day.
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1: Have you ever thought about what won't be in heaven? I'm Danny Sinnott with Another Brave to Go. Heaven is one of the most powerful tools that God has given us to stay focused on hope and the reality that our present circumstances will not overwhelm us forever. God is preparing a place for us that the Bible says, no eye has seen, no ear has heard, and no mind can even imagine these good things that God has in store for us. Even our greatest imaginations about heaven don't even come close to how awesome it'll be. And we read things in the Bible about it, things that are just amazing. Everlasting life spent in the presence of Jesus, streets of gold, the beautiful sight of the city of Jerusalem that will look like a rainbow because its walls are made from layers of precious stones. But some of the best things about heaven will actually be the things that are not there. There'll be no more death, mourning, sorrow or pain, for the former things will have passed away. I think that's enough motivation to want to be there in itself, don't you think? So when things get overwhelming here on earth, lift your beautiful face to the sky and remember what's coming. Your rough roads will become streets of gold. Love, health, joy and life will be yours with Jesus forever. 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
1: Jesus told a story about 10 young women who went to a wedding, and each of them took a lamp as they waited for the groom to arrive. Five took enough oil to keep their lamps burning for a short time, while the others, the wise ones, took extra oil to keep their lamps burning longer. The groom was delayed, and inevitably the first five ran out of oil. As they rushed off to refill their oil, the groom arrived. Jesus says the wise young women were invited to go straight into the wedding party, while the others who had run out of oil missed out. Are you in danger of being like those five young women, on fire for Jesus in the short term, but in danger of running out of oil? The Bible says Jesus could come back today, or in 1,000 years. Make sure your lamp of faith doesn't burn out before he returns.
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3: Do you sometimes wonder how friends or neighbours seem to live a much higher lifestyle than you and yet earn similar incomes? The really sad news is often perception and reality are worlds apart. 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They look wealthy, but their finances are really a house of cards, or, to state it in biblical terms, built on a foundation of sand. In Texas, they call this big hat, no cattle. In other words, they have the new luxury cars, the big McMansions, the lavish overseas holidays, and yet have no real assets. All of this is done on easy monthly payments.

0: gardens, the McMansions, the car leasing, and stop with the credit card spending, and stop living beyond our means. Let's be transformed by the will of God, living within His provisions for us, so that we might show this world how to really live. The truth is, we can't buy happiness. Certainly we can buy some fun stuff, but it doesn't turn into long-term happiness. According to the Happiness Institute, a secular organization, long-term happiness comes from these seven things. 1. Being thankful and having a gratitude attitude. 2. Love. 3. Hope. 4. Prayer. 5. Forgiveness. 6. Using your gifts and talents. And 7. Not by having things. Interesting, isn't it? This could have come directly out of the Bible, yet it was based on secular research. Eventually they'll catch up, right? As Christians, we should be an example to the culture we find ourselves in. We might live in this world, but we are called to be salt and light and not to conform to it. We should, we must, and we can show this world a different way to do life, a better way to do life. Do you sense, like I do, that this current culture is desperately seeking fulfillment, happiness, and something real, and yet chase the exact things that we all know don't achieve this? Are you living beyond your means trying to keep up with the Joneses, or are you living by God's will and purpose in your life? Is it time to make the change and chase the important things in life that really matter? For more practical family money tips and resources, go to God's Word, the Bible, and also check out godsmoneymatters.com.
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2: 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I was listening to a young woman the other day telling a group of us about an argument she'd had with her husband. And you know the really crazy bit she said? We were both saying exactly the same thing. It was just the tone in his voice that set me off. We all do it. It's called violent agreement. We assume, we react, we jump down people's throats. But what if we became imitators of God? His steadfast love never ceases. His mercies never come to an end. They're new every morning. He's amazingly faithful. I mean, what if they said that about us, about you, about me? Wouldn't it be the most amazing world? Now, I know, you can't change the world, I can't change the world, but what about our own little corner of it? What if next time someone says something that we want to react to, what if we reacted with the sort of steadfast love, mercy, and faithfulness that's new and fresh every morning?
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1: It's very interesting to look at the early scientists in Western Europe in the 17th and 18th centuries. One of the greats was Isaac Newton, an English physicist and mathematician. Newton's science did not get in the way of his faith. In our series, Jesus the Game Changer, we spoke with University of Queensland Professor Peter Harrison. He commented on the faith and the work of Isaac Newton.
2: Newton, who's perhaps the most famous scientist ever, wrote much more on theological topics than he did on scientific topics. 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There was at the time no conception of a conflict between fundamental religious beliefs and scientific beliefs. On the contrary, they were regarded as mutually supportive.
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1: In Berlin, there's a museum that houses one of the great gates of ancient Babylon. The ruins of the Ishtar Gate were found by the Germans in the early 1900s in modern-day Turkey. Each piece was transported back in baskets where it was meticulously reconstructed piece by piece. I visited the museum not long ago and was astounded by the beauty of the mosaics inlaid in deep blue and gold. Walking around the exhibit, I also noticed a reoccurring animal on the walls, the sacred motif of the goddess Ishtar, to whom the city was dedicated. Can you guess what the animal was? A lion. Now, the Bible story of Daniel in the lion's den takes on a completely different dimension. Yes, the story is about how God protected his servant from the lion's mouths, but it also carried a deeper message. Daniel's testimony communicated the supremacy of the one true God to an empire who worshipped many gods. One man's life turned a nation around. That's the power of a life dedicated to God. Imagine what our faithfulness can do. I'm Tanya Harris of GodConversations.com.
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0: What are you like at coping with mistakes in your life? If you're a full-blown perfectionist, I guess it's one of two things. You never make mistakes, or you take a long while getting over them. But what about repeating them? I find if I don't learn the lesson out of the mistake, I'm pretty much guaranteed to repeat it. Just recently, I was drowning in a sea of emotion caused by what I thought was my own imperfection, and wondering how I was going to get back on an even keel. And I had one of those aha moments. I remembered some words from the New Testament. The author talks about considering it to be a joyful thing when we're going through testing times because it builds patience and maturity. Of course, if you're like me, you've already got copious amounts of patience, haven't you? Whether I have or not, it's seeing a much higher purpose at work that allows me to escape the tiny world in my head that's leading me to limited attitudinal choices. Have a look at James 1 sometime. It's wisdom, and it's definitely worth a read.
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2: In that moment, my whole world stopped. There are only a few times in my life when I felt this statement was true. A significant occasion when my whole world seemed to freeze and I wasn't sure what my future would hold. The night my father passed away was one of these times. The moment it was confirmed my teenage foster daughter was pregnant was another. A moment where you realize life is never going to be the same again. Now I look back at those times and realize that I did survive them. I've continued to breathe, I've continued to love, continued to work, and even continued to laugh. God promises to keep the world turning. After wiping out everything except Noah and the ark, He promised with a rainbow in the sky that time would keep moving. We still experience pain and grief and turmoil, but God does not stop us in those moments. I'm Linda Bailey from dailydevotions.com.au.
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0: Hi, I'm Brett Ryan with Focus on the Family Australia, and we're about to take a 30-second stress test. Are you ready? 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
2: I've made this discovery in recent years that's transformed my life, and it's the opposite to what we've all been taught. And here it is. You don't need everything to be going your way to be happy. In the last few years, we've faced tragedy in our family and not all of my relationships have gone well, but I can say that I'm happy. Here's a strange thing that's in the Bible. It says, consider it pure joy whenever you face trials of many kinds. It's really odd that the Bible says that we should consider it pure joy when we're going through tough times. Here's why. Because whatever happens, you have eternity. You're not only accepted by God, but you're His totally loved child. When you know this, then you see life in a different perspective. You don't usually choose trouble. It comes to you. But remember, when you choose Jesus, joy also comes your way.
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0: Have you ever had a dream for your life that seemed to end without any hope of revival? I'm Danny Sinnott with another Brave to Go. Endings are never easy, and it's true that sometimes they're permanent, but sometimes God needs certain things in our life to die before they can really live to their full potential. And often there are important lessons we need to learn in the process. Think about a flower, for example. It blooms beautifully before withering and dying. Its petals fall to the ground and its seeds scatter in the wind and finally die. All seems lost, but without that death, they can't be replanted in preparation for a new life. And God is in the business of resurrecting dead things, Jesus, Lazarus, and our broken lives. Even the driest of bones can live again if God breathes his breath of life on them. Sometimes what we think is dead isn't. The resurrection is bigger and stronger than before. Dry bones come alive. For more resources, podcasts, and videos on doing life together, head on over to our website, braveenough.org.
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1: Man, I want to tell y'all something, man. 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I'm trying to get somewhere.

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1: Hi, I'm Bernie Diamond. I was at the barber shop the other day having my hair cut, as you do. Sitting in the chair, your eyes have time to roam, to wander around in the mirror. You know what I'm talking about. Anyhow, in the chair to my left was this man, I guess in his mid-30s, having his short hair cut much shorter. He looked so cool. I thought to myself, Bernie, you would look stupid with a haircut like that. And in the chair to my right, well, there was this older guy. He must have been 90, 95, not out. I looked at him and thought, I would love to hear about your life. And waiting in the seat behind us was a young boy, 10, 11 years old, with really dark skin that just made his huge smile seem huger. I think to myself, it is so great to be alive. We're all so different, young, old, short hair, long hair, black, white. God is so creative. And, well, it's good to be alive.
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0: My grandmother used to say, if you can't say anything good about a person, don't say anything at all. G'day, this is Warwick Marsh from Dads for Kids. How often have I failed to say good things about others? You may be surprised at how much negativity comes out of your mouth. Australians are particularly good at knocking people. Us Aussies don't seem to want anyone to succeed or do better than us. If they do, we knock them down to size. But if you do this to your children, you will destroy them. Even when your children are young, speak all the positive words of love and encouragement you can possibly think of to them. As they grow older, whisper those same words of encouragement in their ears as they go to school, as they go to sleep at night. Just watch them fulfill your positive words of encouragement and succeed beyond the norm. Fathers and mothers can learn to speak positive encouragement to their children from a very young age. For more ideas on how to be a great dad, go to fatherhood.org.au.
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1: The Middle East is home to 68% of the world's unreached people groups. Since Leading the Way first began impacting the Middle East through dual language programs in 1996, the ministry has had unique access to one of the most challenging regions in the world.
2: In these end times, the great deceiver is tempting so many people to turn their backs on biblical truth, on biblical teaching. And that is why we take this message of the good news of the gospel to 195 countries from this church.
1: Leading the Way's Open Door campaign is continuing to focus on three strategic areas where the greatest need and opportunity exists. God has given Leading the Way an unprecedented open door to proclaim the gospel directly into this region. Join Dr. Yusuf and go through the open door of opportunity to reach these people for Christ through Leading the Way. 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That's the heartbeat of Dr. Michael Yusuf and the ministry team scattered across the world for Leading the Way. Up next, Dr. Yusuf shares what feeds his passion for the gospel and life for ministry, combining it with a biblical challenge for you to stand firm on the foundation of faith and answer your personal call to point others to the truth. 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Now, though, join Dr. Michael Yusuf as he begins this foundational message for Leading the Way. He's called We Preach Christ.
2: What I want to do today is to charge the next generation that in this place we have an always please God, will preach only the Christ of the Bible. Amen. It is the Christ of the Bible who is the way, the truth, and the life. Today, most reliable statistics are telling us that 52% of those who are professing to be Christians believe that there are many ways to God, that people can come to God any which way they want to. Now, whether the statistics get better or worse, that's not the issue. Let it be known that on this day, from this hill, we proclaim that Jesus is the only way to the Father, that Jesus is the only way to heaven, that Jesus is the only Savior of our souls and the Lord of our lives, that Jesus is the only giver of eternal life, and there can be no eternal life in heaven without Him, that Jesus is not just the founder of another religion, that Jesus is God of very God, who laid the splendor of His glory and came to earth and became man of very man, so that He may save men and women, boys and girls, that we believe that the Scripture says, there is no name under heaven by which is given for men and women to be saved except the name of Jesus. And therefore, the foundational text is 2 Corinthians chapter 4, verses 4 and 5. The God of this age, talking about Satan, the God of this age has blinded unbelievers so they cannot see the light of the gospel of the glory of Christ, who is the image of God. For we do not preach ourselves, but Jesus Christ as Lord, and we ourselves as servants for Jesus' sake. Now, if you study church history, and I love church history for this reason, in fact, church history and the study of church history has impacted my preaching, because I learned that through the years, through the last 2,000 years, every generation, God calls men and women, boys and girls, to stand up for the truth for that generation, to stand up against the spirit of the age, to stand up against those who seek to water down, modify, or otherwise compromise the gospel of Jesus Christ, those who deny the power of the gospel of Jesus Christ, those who seek to rewrite the gospel of Jesus Christ, those who seek to modify the message of salvation of Christ to fit the cultural milieu, those who seek to repaint the portrait of Jesus in order to make him acceptable to miserable sinners, those who seek to remove the offense of the cross, those who seek to shave off the mane of the Lion of Judah, those who preach that if you believe somewhat, you repent to a certain extent, you will be saved to a certain degree. No and a million no to this. The call of God upon me, upon this church, upon Leading the Way, Kingdom Sat, all the other ministries that have grown out of this church, is to be faithful to the proclamation of the truth in such a way that people will make an intelligent decision regarding Christ. They can either accept him or reject him. We don't force people to believe. God gives us a freedom of choice. Those who receive him as their only Savior and Lord will receive forgiveness from their sins here and now, joy and peace here and now, and eternity in heaven with him. Those who reject him, they reject him as their only Savior, as the only Lord of their life. They will spend their eternity in a place called hell, where there is torment, where there is pain. Please listen to me. God calls us to stand firm and to stand strong and to stand up and say with the Apostle Paul, we do not preach ourselves, but we preach Christ. And we are your servants for Jesus' sake. We do not preach our ideas, what makes us popular in culture or make us acceptable. We do not preach the rebranding of Jesus. I heard this from an evangelical preacher. We need to rebrand Jesus. Nor do we preach a surrender to the power of sin. Nor do we preach the capitulation to the enslavement of sin. Nor do we preach the surrender to the sexual revolution. Nor do we preach pragmatism and political correctness. No and a million no's to that. But we preach Christ and Christ alone. Amen. Jude, the half-brother of Jesus, said, we contend for the faith once delivered, unmodified, not compromised, not watered down, once delivered to the saints, just once delivered. Even during the apostolic age, the apostles, particularly the Apostle Paul, he confronted so many people, so many of his contemporaries, who were preaching false gospels. Others were preaching modified gospel. Others were adding to gospel. And he exposed them all when he said, but we preach Christ, the Christ of the Word of God. In Galatia, he confronted those who were adding to the gospel and they viewed rituals equal with Jesus. He said, no, we preach Christ. In Ephesus and elsewhere, he confronted the Gnostics, those who said that we can be saved by having knowledge. And he said, no, we preach Christ. The early heretic by name is Marcy, from which we get Marcion, the heresy, an early Christian heresy, where he said that the God of the Old Testament is not the same as the God of the New Testament, and therefore we need to be unhitched from the Old Testament. But faithful disciples of Jesus said, without the Old Testament, the New Testament does not make sense. Without the foundation, the building cannot stand. Without Abraham and David, we could not comprehend the seed of Abraham or the son of David as the Lord Jesus Christ, who is the descendant of David and who is the seed of Abraham. Now I can go on and on and on, but I will not do that. The saddest part to me personally, and I know to many of you, is that so many modern evangelical preachers who have now taken these old heresies and they're dressing them up in a new dress and preaching them as if it's the truth. And when I hear heresies like this, I think of the words of Dr. Criswell, former pastor of First Baptist Church of Dallas, when he was hearing all these modern heresies all dressed up. He said, a skunk by any name is a skunk. I want to say amen belongs here. Just as Paul said, of their devices we are not ignorant. Beloved, we need to be more alert more than any other time in modern history. We need to be more discerning than any time in modern history. For when the early believers said, we preach Christ alone, they were burnt alive. They were dipped in hot tar. They were given to hungry lions. But they would not be deterred from preaching Christ alone. Rome always welcomed new gods. They would have been welcomed with open arms. They would have been beloved people in the Roman Empire, because the more gods, the merrier. But when they said Christ only, that's when they got dipped in hot tar. After that, we came to the Dark Ages, where superstition and witchcraft came into the very church, inside the church. But God raised reformers who read the scripture, and they said, no, it's only Christ and salvation by faith in Him alone. 300 years ago, a man by the name of Irenaeus, who taught that God is incapable of converting us. We convert ourselves. But good and godly men like George Whitefield stood up, and they said, no, and a million no. We preach Christ, who can save from the guttermost to the uttermost. Today, the Universalist Unitarian teach that Christ is the ideal man, which we too can be when we obtain higher self. Scientologists teach that if we know enough, we can survive forever. Not without Jesus, you want. Astrology says the time in which you are born determines your destiny. The reincarnationists say life is reincarnated into new life, and you pay for the misdeeds of the former life. But the Bible said, this is a fallacy of all fallacies, because I know that Christ paid the wages of all my sins, and He redeemed me eternally. And because the Bible is clear, there is no such thing as reincarnation. The Bible says that it is appointed for man, women, everyone to die once. After that, the judgment comes. The human potential movement said that we can all create our own identity. No wonder we have so many confused people in this culture today. Oh, today there are many people who are called evangelical preachers. They are saying that the Bible should be like a smorgasbord, a buffet. You come and you pick and you choose. You don't like that, you dump it, you take this. Or you don't like this, you do this and you do this. Oh, this is more common than you realize. In fact, that's the teaching that has weakened the Church of Jesus Christ, that has nullified the message of the gospel, that has muffled the voice of Christ, confused millions of people, some of them into eternal destruction. And that is why today, more than ever, we must preach only the Christ of the Bible. Christ, who is God of very God, the God of power and might, who is the only one who can forgive our sins eternally, who can break the power of sin, who can help restore sanity in our lives. He is the only one who can set the captive free. He is the only one who can liberate from the chains of addiction. He is the only one who one day is going to judge the living and the dead. He is the only one who one day is going to reign supreme over the universe before our own eyes. He is the only one to whom every knee shall bow and every tongue will confess that Jesus Christ is Lord, to the glory of God the Father. We preach Christ, who is the image of the invisible God, and we ourselves, your servants, for Jesus' sake. We preach the only Christ who was promised by God the Father back in Genesis. We preach the only Christ who was born of a pure virgin. We preach the only Christ who healed the sick, raised the dead, made the lame to walk, and set the captive free. We preach the only Christ who was crucified on Mount Golgotha and was buried for 3 days. But then, thank God, on the third day, with every power of His omnipotence, He rose from the dead, never to die again. The Christ that we preach is the only one who can promise eternal life. He's the only one who can forgive sinners like me and you. We preach the only Christ who has ascended alive in heaven. And from there, right now, He sits on the rim of the universe. Even when the world seems to be falling apart, He's not. Even when things look out of control, He's not out of His control. But one day, He's going to come back and He's going to reign and rule before our own eyes. We preach the only Christ who's in His first coming, was born in a manger. But when in His second coming, He will rule with an iron scepter. We preach the only Christ for whom and through whom the whole universe was made and created. But He left that splendor of heaven and came to earth. And on His second coming, we will see Him ruling in power and great glory. We preach the only Christ who hung helplessly on the cross, but in His second coming, He will be sitting on the throne of God. We preach the only Christ who was the Lamb of God, who takes away the sin of everyone who believes in him. But soon on his second coming, he will come as the Lion of Judah. We preach Christ and not ourselves. That's the saddest part, is when people preach themselves. That's a tragedy. We do not preach pop psychology, helpful that may be. We don't preach self-help, good as that may be. We don't preach Band-Aid, they only give you temporary relief. No, we preach the only one who can do a total job on the total person. And that is not going to come as a surprise to some of you, or most of you. It certainly is going to come as a surprise, what I'm about to say, to my family. I'm a man who is far, far, far, far from being perfect. I know that. But I weep over my sin. I repent of my sin. I don't gloss over my sin. I don't explain away my sin. I don't rationalize my sin. I don't try to blame others for my sin. For I know that it was my sin that fastened him to that cross. And that's my sin that kept him on that cross until he paid my ransom. Beloved, this is Christianity 101. God is not looking for perfect people, but he's looking for imperfect people so he can perfect them. And that's all that God is expecting from those who love him. To lower the bar of righteousness, to lower the standards, so that sinners can accept Christ without repenting, without believing, without transformation, without conversion, is the worst sin that could be committed. To paint or repaint the portrait of Christ without confessing him as Lord is the worst sin of all. For we preach not ourselves, but Christ Jesus, who is the image of the invisible God. Far from Jesus the Christ being the founder of another religion, as so many preachers and pulpits are saying today, he is the creator God who became man. Far from this newly fangled idea that is preached from many a pulpit today, he's not a way, a truth, and a life. He is the way, the truth, and the only giver of eternal life. Far from those, this false claim that everybody, whether they believe or not, they're going to go to heaven. This is a lie from the pit of hell, otherwise known as Hollywood. And deceiving a lot of people. Jesus said no one. And when he says no one, he means no one comes to the Father but by me. Amen. That's his words, not mine. And that is why from Genesis to Revelation, he is the central focus of the entire Bible. For he was promised by God the Father to Adam and Eve in the Garden of Eden. And that is why 2,000 years, 1,600 plus, sometimes 1,800, we're not really sure, but thereabouts, 1,600 to 2,000 years is when the scripture writers were writing. They were all from different professions. They were all from different backgrounds. There were some Gentiles, there were some Jews, but they're all writing this history that we call Genesis to Revelation. That book, the holy book of God, the infallible word of God, they were writing. But the reason they all write one message is because they were all inspired by the Holy Spirit of God. That is why Jesus is the central figure from beginning to end. He is the beginning and the end and everything in between. He is the Alpha and the Omega and the rest of the alphabet. He is the only true revelation of God. And no one else is the revelation of God other than Jesus the Christ. And you can find him in every book of the Bible. Every book of the Bible. If you have the spiritual eyes to see it. If you look at the scripture, you're going to see it very clearly. That in the book of Genesis, he is the seed of the woman that the Father promised Adam and Eve. In Exodus, he is the Passover lamb. In Leviticus, he is the high priest. In Numbers, he is the smitten rock. In Deuteronomy, he is the prophet. And in Joshua, he is the captain of the Lord of hosts. In Judges, he is the creator and the final judge. In Ruth, he is the heavenly kinsman redeemer. In Samuel, he is the anointed one. In Kings, he is the King of Kings and the Lord of Lords. In Chronicles, he is the glory of God in the temple. In Ezra, he is the teacher comes from God. In Nehemiah, he is the rebuilder of broken lives. In Esther, he is the protector of his people. In Job, he is the only comforter in times of trouble. In Psalm, he is our good shepherd. In Proverbs, he is the wisdom of God. In Ecclesiastes, he is the preacher of the kingdom of God. In the Song of Songs, he is the bridegroom who's coming to his bride, the church. In Isaiah, he is the mighty God, everlasting Father, Prince of Peace. In Jeremiah, he is the potter who shapes the clay of our lives into the image of God. In Lamentation, he is the weeping prophet. In Ezekiel, he is the wheel inside the wheel. In Daniel, he is the Son of Man coming on clouds of great glory. And he is the fourth person in the fiery furnace. In Hosea, he is the love of God to the backslider. In Joel, he is the baptism of the Holy Spirit. In Amos, he is the author of judgment and mercy. In Obadiah, he is the God of vengeance. In Jonah, he is the salvation of our Lord. In Micah, he is the great intercessor. In Nahum, he is the stronghold in the days of trouble. In Habakkuk, he is the God of mercy. In Zephaniah, he is the establisher of the kingdom of God upon the earth. In Haggai, he is the desire of all nations. And in Zechariah, he is the branch of Jehovah. In Malachi, the last book of the Old Testament, he is the refiner's fire, the son of righteousness that shall rise over all the world with healing in his wings. And that's announcing for over 2,000 years that he's coming. That's who he is. Look for those characteristics in him when he arrived. Look for him. Some did and believed. Many didn't, because they wanted a Messiah that fits them. Just now, we want a Jesus who agrees with us. Someone said that God created man in his own image, and now we have returned the favor and created a God in our own image. Beloved, be immovable from the truth of the gospel. And that is why when Jesus showed up, he said, "Before Abraham was, I am. I am." That word should have really given them goosebumps. It should have reminded them that this is the very God who appeared to Moses at the burning bush. And when Moses said, "What do I tell them? Who sent me?" He said, "Tell them, I am sent you." And when Jesus said, "I am," they should have jumped all over the place to welcome him as their Messiah, but they didn't. And that is why in the New Testament, you see, with clarity, of course, no symbolism, it's in clarity. You see him in Matthew as the kingly Messiah. In Mark, he is the miracle worker. In Luke, he is the great physician. In John, he is the Lamb of God that takes away the sin of the world. In Acts, he is the risen Lord. In Romans, he is our justification. In Corinthians, he is our sanctification. In Galatians, he is our liberation. In Ephesians, he is our perfection. In Philippians, he is our joy. In Colossians, he is the head of the body of the church. In Thessalonians, he is the coming Lord who will reign and rule forever. In Timothy, he is the judge of all men. In Titus, he is the redeemer of the world. In Philemon, he is the friend that sticks to you closer than a brother. In Hebrews, he is the author and the finisher of our salvation. In James, he is the healer of all nations. In Peter, he is the chief shepherd and the bishop of our souls. In John's epistles, he is the word of God. In Jude, he is the coming Lord with 10,000 of his saints to execute judgment upon the earth. In Revelation, he is the Alpha and the Omega, the beginning and the end, the Lion of the tribe of Judah, the root of Jesse, the root of David, the Lamb of God, the Word of God, the King of Kings and the Lord of Lords. We preach Christ and ourselves as servants for Christ's sake.
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3: This is Condis Bendick with a thought. Occasionally one is tempted to be self-centered and even self-absorbed. In actual fact, as I'm preparing this and writing this, I'm in a situation where I am tempted to be self-absorbed and thinking about me. So one is emotionally compromised and one's spirituality is challenged yet again. Sometimes there's depression caused by pain or medication. All these things have the potential to be physically, emotionally, and spiritually crippling. When one is depressed, it makes reflection interesting. In fact, one gets a false picture of the past and the present. This is what self-centeredness and depression does. It takes the present and the past good and puts it out of reach. It distorts the truth, convincing its victim to believe the devil's lie, that life is a mistake and that you're alone and pathetic. You tend to overlook the untold blessings that God has in store for his people. His presence, his power, his joy. Did you know that you're loved? Did you know that God is ever present? Did you know that the gift of salvation is there for living as well as an eternity with God the Father? Did you know there's truth in the Word of God where it says, look unto Jesus, the author and the perfecter of your faith? This is Condis Benedict.
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This is Condas Benedict with a thought for the day. I've been reading through the Gospel of John, John chapter 4, the last section, that wonderful story of the man who has a son who is very ill and dying, and how he comes to the Lord Jesus. This is a wonderful passage of Scripture. It challenges us in relation to our sensitivities and should stir us to compassion. The Lord Jesus displayed compassion wherever he went. If we are to imitate him, the fruit of the Holy Spirit will accompany us wherever we go. Compassion, kindness, mercy and grace should be obvious. There are a number of important lessons that we can learn from this short passage of Scripture. Here's just one. It doesn't matter who you are, what you have or haven't got, sickness and adversity strikes all. It is not a respecter of persons. This passage is the story of a nobleman, a man of wealth and position, a man in the courts, whose son was sick. We can all relate to the helplessness that he must have felt, particularly when a child is not well, or even a close friend, or even when a stranger comes before us and we're unable to help. He came to the Lord Jesus out of desperation. Having means, he would have tried every avenue, called the best physicians. No expense was spared, all to no avail. So it is in desperation that he comes to the Lord Jesus. Over the years, I've had people come to me. The first sentence that comes out of their mouth is something like this. We've tried everything, so we thought that we'd give you a go. Imagine how I feel when I hear that. But that's the reality of life. The preacher, the church, the gospel is the last place people go to. There's so much out there, and there's so many people with answers. Some of them really good, and some of them a little more confusing. My response is often, I can't help you. I'm unable to do what you want, but I can introduce you to the one who can. Come to Jesus, for he is the only one who can perform the miracle in our lives that we need. Maybe a healing. Maybe something spiritual or emotional. He is the author of life, and he knows best. This father, although he came in desperation, was soon to learn what the Lord Jesus can do. Heavenly Father, sometimes we lose sight of who the Lord Jesus is and what he can do in our lives. And it's not till we're desperate that we turn to you. You helped this guy in his difficult time. He understood that all his position and wealth could not fix the problem. The only answer was the Lord Jesus. Assist us in our search that we may know the reality of your power working within us. Give us the faith to trust. Give us the faith to move forward. Give us the faith to look unto Jesus, the author and finisher of our faith, that we would experience your wonderful presence in our lives. Forgive us when we don't see this. This we pray in the precious name of the Lord Jesus. Read John chapter 4. See what happened to this nobleman as he came asking for help. This is Condas Benedict with a thought for the day.

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2: 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We need to be careful about the tone we use and the words we choose. They say that no one's ever argued anyone into becoming a Christian, and the Bible says we should let our conversation always be seasoned and full of grace. Author and speaker Carl Faze talks about the tone we use when we're having discussions. According to research, doctors who are less likely to get sued are the ones who speak in a calming tone and who spend a little bit more time with their patients. And doctors who are more likely to get sued are ones who speak abruptly and don't give time to their patients. The same applies to us when we're having a discussion. Let's remain calm. Let's speak positively. Let's not attack one another, but let's be guarded and rational in what we say. And maybe give a little bit more time to those we're talking with. There's a saying in Indigenous communities that we need to walk a while with someone before we really know them. I think that's one of the best ways we can be a witness for Christ. Walk a while with someone. Be careful about the tone of your voice and give them a little bit of extra time. I'm Matt Prater. For more, go to historymakers.tv.
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0: This is Condis Benedict with a thought for the day. Have you ever been at a crossroads in your life where you need to make certain decisions? Decisions aren't always easy, are they? The older I get, the harder decision-making becomes. I know that there are some decisions that I don't need to think about. Certain moral and ethical imperatives. These never change. They are to the point and they're always consistent with good biblical practice. There are certain things that I do not need to ask God for guidance about. And most of us know what they are. There are, however, other questions that come to mind that are not that clear-cut and will need specific guidance from the Holy Spirit. Today I'd like to look at the idea of God speaking. Does God speak today? And if he does, what does he say? God uses his word to speak to us, to direct us. God uses other Christians to direct and guide us. God uses circumstances, yes, to direct and guide us. In all these things, we must never disregard good biblical principles. Have you ever had a situation where there were so many good things that you could do? All these things are good, but which to choose? This is where we need the wisdom of God to make the right decision. A friend of mine once said, "Choose the best one because you cannot do everything." What great advice, but how do you know what the best one for you may be? In Acts chapter 16, we find that the Apostle Paul was at a crossroads in his ministry. What direction should he take? Should he go here or should he go there? All directions were good, and this wouldn't stop him from being the ardent missionary and evangelist that he was. The question that came to mind was, what next? There are many commentaries on the book of Acts. One commentator believes that one thing that impacted Paul was that he had to stay put for a while due to ill health, and he saw this was God's direction. While he was indisposed, God spoke through a dream or a vision. I get frustrated when I have to stop whatever I'm doing because of ill health. Yet as I look at the downtimes in my life, frustrating that they may be, nothing was as urgent as I thought it was, and life went on without me fussing about it. When the doctor tells you that you need an urgent back operation and that will take months to heal, what do you do? Or when the specialist says to you that you've got bowel cancer and an operation is imminent, what do? You can kick and scream, or you can go along for the ride. Or when pain gets so intense that it debilitates you, no use lamenting as to what you want to do or what you could do or what could be. I wonder if this is what God had in mind when he said to his people in Psalm 46 verse 10, "Be still and know that I am God. I will be exalted among the nations. I will be exalted in the earth." Another way of putting it is, put down your sword and shield and stop fighting. I'm sure the Apostle Paul remembered the words of the Lord Jesus at the time of his conversion. In Acts 26:14, we read, "We all fell to the ground, and I heard a voice saying to me in Aramaic, 'Saul, Saul, why do you persecute me? Is it hard for you to kick against the goads?'" Many of us spend a lot of time kicking against the goads. Fighting, like a person who's trapped in a spider's web. The more we fight, the more tangled we get. This too has been my experience in life. There comes a time when you just have to stop fighting and capitulate to God. Throw everything in his court, because this is all you can do. Heavenly Father, there are many situations in my life where I struggle, tangled in a web of sin, tangled in my own desires. Give me the wisdom and help me to stop, to be still and rest in you and know that you are God. This is Condis Benedict with a thought for the day.
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3: In this bulletin, rescue operations continuing along the Nepal-Tibet border, and One Nation unveils its New South Wales leader. With more, I'm Jaden James. Almost 500 people have been killed in Nepal's flood disaster, with 38 Australians still missing. Nelson Scott reports from Kathmandu.
4: Search and rescue efforts continue for about 1,500 people missing after a fast-moving torrent of muddy water tore through the border between Nepal and Tibet.
5: "I've lost everything I have," Rajendra says.
4: Police here have confirmed 475 people are dead from the Nepali side, while Chinese authorities have so far recovered three bodies from the Tibetan side. Foreign Minister Penny Wong says her department is still tracking down Australians caught up in the disaster.
6: We are still working to gain the specific information on each of the 39 Australians who are missing.
4: The Australian government has committed $5 million in humanitarian aid.
3: Nelson Scott reporting. Back home, Pauline Hanson is targeting the New South Wales Hunter region, announcing the state leadership team ahead of next year's election. Mike Newman will contest the Labor-held seat of Cessnock in 2027 and serve as One Nation's New South Wales leader. Pauline Hanson interrupted Mr. Newman while he was responding to a question from a Japanese media outlet at a press conference in Singleton.
7: I think everyone else might.
8: I'll translate straight after.
3: Mike Newman previously served as the New South Wales Trade Commissioner and worked in Japan for 25 years. Toxic chemicals, including radioactive uranium, have been found in an illicit cigarette brand sold in Australia. Carcinogenic cadmium was also found in much higher concentrations in Double Happiness smokes than in legal cigarettes. Former Deputy Chief Medical Officer Dr. Nick Coatsworth says the government should be doing more to warn people about the dangers.
9: People are turning to these products because they're available, they're cheap, and they don't have an awareness of, firstly, how dangerous they are in terms of the content. I mean, I said arsenic and cadmium. I didn't say the big one, which was uranium.
3: The illegal cigarettes made in China are the second biggest brand of cigarettes sold in Australia. British Christian MP Nick Timothy is demanding an inquiry into the huge number of white Muslims in British jails. Muslims make up 20% of the prison population, but less than 6% of the general population. Mr. Timothy, who's the Shadow Justice Minister, believes jailed Muslim gang members are forcing non-Muslims to convert to Islam under threat of violence. The total number of Muslim prisoners in England and Wales has surged by 15% in the past 5 years, which has raised the concerns of the UK's anti-terror chief. Baptisms in the Catholic Church in Ireland have plunged by almost a third over the past decade. The Iona Institute concluded that 60% of the decline can be blamed on a plummeting birth rate, while the rest is due to surging secularism. In Dublin, baptisms dived by 40%. In the NRL, a major boost for the Cowboys, who welcomed back co-captain Tom Dearden for tomorrow's clash against the West Tigers. The star playmaker has missed the past four games due to a leg injury. Coach Todd Payton pleased to have him back on deck.
10: It's been good for him to see it from a different lens, I think. And then, yeah, he plays direct. He's a real strong voice and presence out in the field. And I like what he's done in the last couple of days, so I'm excited for Saturday.
3: Tomorrow night, the Gold Coast Titans will don their Stand With Jai jersey as part of a celebration for Jai Arrow's NRL career. That's the latest Vision National News. I'm Jaden James.

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2: Through work, I found myself travelling to Nepal with only 4 days' notice. As I sat on the plane with my colleague, we realised not only did we not know how to say hello in the local language, we didn't even know the local currency. I immediately chastised myself for being so poorly organised. While I struggle with languages at the best of times, I at least like to be able to say hello and thank you in the local tongue of a country I'm visiting. It automatically breaks down some of the barriers caused by our different skin colour. Language is the biggest barrier when you travel, and no matter how good your charades are, it causes great challenges. It's a good lesson for us in our own country too. We all have groups of friends or colleagues we connect with and feel like we're on the same page with. But true unity comes when we all work together to build something that's good, even with people who are different to us. Who can you unite with today? I'm Linda Bailey from dailydevotions.com.au.
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2: In this bulletin, more from Nepal as rescue efforts continue and another case of bird flu in a mammal. With more, I'm Tracy Weir. Foreign Minister Penny Wong is planning talks with her Nepali counterpart to discuss the flooding disaster gripping the country. Almost 500 people have now been confirmed dead, with at least 38 Australians still missing. The federal government is donating an initial $5 million in humanitarian aid. Senator Wong says her department is doing all it can to confirm the welfare of Australians in the region.
3: Within the next 48 hours, we'll have an initial rapid response team of three people. I am speaking to the Nepalese Foreign Minister later today, and obviously we'll talk through with them any additional assistance that they are seeking from us.
2: Chinese state media says rescue operations on the Tibet side of the border have now resumed after water levels in a barrier lake dropped slightly. Workers were earlier ordered to retreat amid concerns of fresh flooding should the newly formed lake burst its banks. Two Victorian government agencies have now been scrapped, Infrastructure Victoria and Economic Growth Victoria, all current non-essential government spending currently under a multi-million dollar spending spree and footed by the Victorian taxpayers is now stopping. The state opposition exposed it all earlier this week, but many are questioning why this has been standard government spending in the first place. Victorian Finance Minister Enver Erdogan says $70 million will be saved on external consultants in Ford estimates.
4: I think there are many examples across government agencies of consultants that are doing work which should be core services. You know, some of the legal advice that we're going to external legal advice that I know that there are internal lawyers that could provide that initial advice.
5: So why wouldn't it already happen?
4: I think that is a good question, and that's the question the Premier's asking.
2: Government spending on pot plants, paintings and coffee in offices has now come to an end. Australia has recorded its first case of H5 bird flu in a dolphin. The mammal was found dead after it washed up on the southeast coast of South Australia. The state's chief vet, Dr. Sky Fruin, says investigations into the source of the infection are ongoing.
6: We don't know for sure how it's come across and gotten infected with bird flu, but we would expect that it's probably eaten a bird or interacted closely with a wild bird. Dolphins don't typically eat birds, they would typically eat fish, but they sometimes do, but also they might just be playing around and interacting in that way.
2: In the meantime, the New South Wales government has started the rollout of vaccinations to protect vulnerable species from the H5 bird flu. Populations in captivity and wild birds will be vaccinated, including the little penguins in Manly and on Barranguba, Montague Island. A US government commissioned survey has found that American individuals and groups who strongly endorse gender-affirming ideology rate Christians as dangerous. Researchers at the Manhattan Institute, the Rutgers University and the Network Contagion Institute revealed that the stronger the gender-affirming views, the greater the willingness to justify violence against Christians, police and others opposed to their ideology. They were also markedly more likely to believe a genocide of transgender people is underway in the United States. The communist nation of Belarus is seeking the extradition of two Christian leaders who have fled into exile. The Protestant preacher and Orthodox theologian were named on its most wanted list for unspecified criminal charges. The preacher fled to Poland, while the theologian's location is not known. To sport, and the first ever AFL wildcard final has been played at the MCG, the Bulldogs coming away with the win in a tight game, 14-12-96 to the Pies 14-9-93. That's the latest Vision National News. I'm Tracy Weir.

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And the dreams we once were dreaming that were held so close felt impossible now.

0: With the introduction of social media into our lives, everyone has become a broadcaster. Everyone likes to share their opinions and their point of view, and people like to discuss and argue over different topics. Whether it's online or face-to-face, we need to be careful about what we say. We need to be careful about the tone we use and the words we choose. They say that no one's ever argued anyone into becoming a Christian, and the Bible says we should let our conversation always be seasoned and full of grace. Author and speaker Carl Faes talks about the tone we use when we're having discussions. According to research, doctors who are less likely to get sued are the ones who speak in a calming tone and who spend a little bit more time with their patients. And doctors who are more likely to get sued are ones who speak abruptly and don't give time to their patients. The same applies to us when we're having a discussion. Let's remain calm. Let's speak positively. Let's not attack one another, but let's be guarded and rational in what we say. And maybe give a little bit more time to those we're talking with. There's a saying in Indigenous communities that we need to walk a while with someone before we really know them. I think that's one of the best ways we can be a witness for Christ. Walk a while with someone. Be careful about the tone of your voice and give them a little bit of extra time. I'm Matt Prater. For more, go to historymakers.tv.
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2: In this bulletin, more from Nepal as rescue efforts continue and another case of bird flu in a mammal. With more, I'm Tracy Weir. Foreign Minister Penny Wong is planning talks with her Nepali counterpart to discuss the flooding disaster gripping the country. Almost 500 people have now been confirmed dead, with at least 38 Australians still missing. The federal government is donating an initial $5 million in humanitarian aid. Senator Wong says her department is doing all it can to confirm the welfare of Australians in the region.
3: Within the next 48 hours, we'll have an initial rapid response team of three people. I am speaking to the Nepalese Foreign Minister later today, and obviously we'll talk through with them any additional assistance that they are seeking from us.
2: Chinese state media says rescue operations on the Tibet side of the border have now resumed after water levels in a barrier lake dropped slightly. Workers were earlier ordered to retreat amid concerns of fresh flooding should the newly formed lake burst its banks. Two Victorian government agencies have now been scrapped, Infrastructure Victoria and Economic Growth Victoria, all current non-essential government spending currently under a multi-million dollar spending spree and footed by the Victorian taxpayers is now stopping. The state opposition exposed it all earlier this week, but many are questioning why this has been standard government spending in the first place. Victorian Finance Minister Enver Erdogan says $70 million will be saved on external consultants in Ford estimates.
4: I think there are many examples across government agencies of consultants that are doing work which should be core services. You know, some of the legal advice that we're going to external legal advice that I know that there are internal lawyers that could provide that initial advice.
5: So why wouldn't it already happen?
4: I think that is a good question, and that's the question the Premier's asking.
2: Government spending on pot plants, paintings and coffee in offices has now come to an end. Australia has recorded its first case of H5 bird flu in a dolphin. The mammal was found dead after it washed up on the southeast coast of South Australia. The state's chief vet, Dr. Sky Fruin, says investigations into the source of the infection are ongoing.
6: We don't know for sure how it's come across and gotten infected with bird flu, but we would expect that it's probably eaten a bird or interacted closely with a wild bird. Dolphins don't typically eat birds, they would typically eat fish, but they sometimes do, but also they might just be playing around and interacting in that way.
2: In the meantime, the New South Wales government has started the rollout of vaccinations to protect vulnerable species from the H5 bird flu. Populations in captivity and wild birds will be vaccinated, including the little penguins in Manly and on Barranguba, Montague Island. A US government commissioned survey has found that American individuals and groups who strongly endorse gender-affirming ideology rate Christians as dangerous. Researchers at the Manhattan Institute, the Rutgers University and the Network Contagion Institute revealed that the stronger the gender-affirming views, the greater the willingness to justify violence against Christians, police and others opposed to their ideology. They were also markedly more likely to believe a genocide of transgender people is underway in the United States. The communist nation of Belarus is seeking the extradition of two Christian leaders who have fled into exile. The Protestant preacher and Orthodox theologian were named on its most wanted list for unspecified criminal charges. The preacher fled to Poland, while the theologian's location is not known. To sport, and the first ever AFL wildcard final has been played at the MCG. The Bulldogs coming away with the win in a tight game, 14-12-96 to the Pies, 14-9-93. That's the latest Vision National News. I'm Tracy Weir.

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3: I've visited many churches and temples around the world, and it strikes me how always at the heart of every Christian church is a wounded God. If not through an actual artistic representation, still the idea is always there. Christianity is the only religion that has a wounded God. His wounds sum up my sins. His hands are pierced for what my hands have done. His feet are nailed for the wrong places I've gone to. His brow is pierced for the many wrong thoughts I've had. Christ is your substitute. When you believe in him, what you've done is put to Christ's account. And what Jesus did is put to your account. You died with him. You were buried with him. You rose with him. You ascended with him. And you are glorious in him. You are accepted in Christ, complete in him, without spot or blemish in the merciful reckoning of God. And that's what Christianity is all about.
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2: In this bulletin, an Australian survives the Nepalese flood disaster and Pauline Hanson appealing for more staffers. With more, I'm Tracy Weir. An Australian woman has survived the Nepalese flood disaster and is now attempting to hike to safety. Nelson Scott has more from Kathmandu.
3: Rescue teams are frantically searching for at least 1,500 people missing along the Nepal-Tibet border after a wall of muddy water swept through the region. The number of missing Australians now stands at 38, while DFAT has handled over 400 calls related to the disaster. Cara Severino has become the first known Australian to survive the floods after she made contact with her parents. The 26-year-old is now trekking on foot toward Kathmandu from a remote area. World Food Program officials in Nepal are praising Australia's $5 million emergency aid package.
2: Nelson Scott. Pauline Hanson has written to the Prime Minister, Anthony Albanese, demanding that One Nation's allocation of political advisers be increased from 4 to 9. Ms. Hanson argues the increase is justified after the party reached official minor party status, pointing out that the Greens hold more than double their share of staff. Calls are growing for Australia to follow the UK and permanently block future generations from ever legally purchasing cigarettes. Health advocates say a rolling smoking ban is an opportunity to end tobacco addiction once and for all. Authorities warn outlawing sales could drive more business into the hands of illicit products. Queensland communities are being reminded to protect their homes from the risk of bushfires. Councillors advise residents that peak bushfire season is between July and October. Lockyer Valley Mayor Tanya Milligan says there are ways to be prepared.
4: People should be looking at clearing their gutters of leaves, most certainly removing any overhanging branches. Keep your lawn short. You could also visit the Queensland Fire Department website that will actually identify your risks. And I think too, just to be really familiar with the official fire danger warning levels.
2: Authorities say the season can stretch beyond the peak into February. A bipartisan group of 11 US lawmakers has urged Pakistan to safeguard the rights and safety of an 18-year-old Christian woman who was allegedly abducted and forced to convert to Islam. Congressman Chris Smith called on the Pakistani government to protect the fundamental rights of the woman known as Naya. She vanished after attending a sewing course in March and was later found at an Islamic school. A Pakistani court rejected a petition by her family seeking her return. A Duck Dynasty spin-off centred around Jep Robertson's Christian family of seven is now streaming. The reality television show Jep and Jess Beyond the Bayou focuses on faith, family and purpose following the Robertsons' move from Louisiana to Texas. Jep says the mission of their shows has always been to show what Christ is doing and that Christ is king. It can be seen on Prime. Turning to sport, and the Panthers' dominant push for another NRL minor premiership has continued. Andrew Lucas has more.
5: Penrith has temporarily moved back to the top of the NRL ladder with a 24-10 statement win over the Bulldogs at CommBank Stadium. The Panthers led 8-4 at the break but were dominant in the second half in a blockbuster in front of almost 20,000 fans. Liam Martin crossed for two crucial tries to leave the Bulldogs' finals hopes now reliant on other results. Earlier, Manly thrashed the Dragons 44-10 at Four Pines Park.
2: Andrew Lucas with that report. In last night's AFL action, the Western Bulldogs defeated Collingwood by 3 points in an epic wildcard final. And in the AFLW, North Melbourne and the Western Bulldogs will meet in Launceston in the early game. That's the latest Vision National News. I'm Tracy Weir.

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you ever feel inadequate? I'm Danny Sinnott with another Brave to Go. I think we all have at some point, and the enemy loves to jump on those feelings of inadequacy, even when our feelings aren't telling us the whole truth. Do these kinds of things sound familiar? You're not capable, you're not enough, you're not as good at it as such and such, you're a fake, you're not qualified, it's not your place to stand, you'll fail, you'll look like a fool, people will judge you, we could go on and on. The enemy pulls this stuff because he knows our power, and he'll almost do it so often around your true gift. The enemy pulls this stuff because he knows our power, and he'll most often do it around your true giftings and calling. It's huge. He knows that we'll never fulfill our destiny or our heart's desire if we're too afraid to grow in our gifts, so he steals our joy. Think about Moses at the burning bush. When God called him to set his people free, Moses gave God every excuse as to why he wasn't the right man for the job. But God didn't call Moses into fear and inadequacy. He saw him by his potential and he called him into greatness. He provided and equipped and stayed present with Moses the whole time and gave him the victory. So just because the enemy has lied to you, causing you to feel inadequate, doesn't mean that you are. Who do you really believe? Who do you give authority over your life to, the enemy or God? Choose God. He sees you. He didn't call you into fear and inadequacy either. He knows your potential and he's called you into greatness. For more resources, podcasts and videos on doing life together, head on over to our website, braveenough.org.

I was told recently that a branch CEO of Krispy Kreme Donuts died of a heart attack just 1 year into his retirement at 52. The story goes that he used to arrive at his office every morning to a plate of Krispy Kremes. The message is obvious, isn't it? Perhaps a little too obvious to talk about, but it got me thinking about how successful you can be in many areas of life, except one, and that one thing is what takes you down. When I speak to people about following God, I find the biggest problem is that we ignore Him when He speaks about those one things, that area of unforgiveness, or that attitude of pride, that wandering eye, or that inability to master Krispy Kremes. Here we are asking Him to speak to us about what we want to hear, all the while ignoring what we need to hear. God knows what is best for us. He knows what can take us down. We need to listen to Him, even if it might mean a sacrifice of Krispy Kremes. I'm Tanya Harris of GodConversations.com.

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2: In this bulletin, DFAT working with officials in Nepal as rescue efforts continue and a tight game in the AFL. With the details, I'm Tracy Weir.

0: Foreign Minister Penny Wong has spoken to her counterpart in Nepal to discuss the flood disaster. Senator Wong says Australia stands ready to help the devastated country with humanitarian aid on the way. 586 people are now confirmed to have died in the disaster. One Nation is demanding the Prime Minister increase its staffing allocation to bring it on par with the Greens. The minor party has 6 MPs in Parliament and just 4 advisers, while the Greens have 17 for their 11 members. Pauline Hanson says One Nation now meets the threshold for an increase, and a bump is a modest request to ensure no party receives more favourable treatment. South Australian Premier Peter Malinauskas has doubled down on his comments about Australia's migration intake. He argues it's simplistic to suggest we can just turn off the tap, claiming we still need migrants to do various jobs. Mr Malinauskas has told the Bush summit we need to have a sensible debate about the issue.
1: What good have we actually achieved here? Meanwhile, fruit's falling on the ground because we don't have pickers. We're missing out on opportunities in the hospitality sector in regions because they're frankly more exciting places to visit than most of our cities because we don't have people working for us. I mean, it's madness.
0: The federal government is due to announce a revised immigration policy which will see cuts made in some visa classes. The Queensland Fire Department intends to plead guilty to a health and safety charge relating to the death of a firefighter and the injury of another. Isabella Nash died while battling a warehouse blaze in Slacks Creek in 2023. Colleague Leah Drew suffered serious injuries. QFD says while it intends to plead guilty, it's not alleged failures with the fireground radio communications caused the death or injury. The United Bible Societies distributed nearly 150 million printed scriptures last year as it celebrated its 80th anniversary. In its lifetime, it has given out 25 billion scriptures, including more than 1 billion complete Bibles. Among its digital resources, Bible chapters were viewed 32 billion times, and audio recordings accessed 1.5 billion times last year. That's an increase of 14% in 12 months. Chinese Christians are reportedly seeing a rapid escalation of restrictions on religious activities. My Christian Daily reports eyewitnesses have been documenting developments over the past year. Incidents include the removal of Bibles and theological books from stores and the shutdown of Catholic devotional live streams, as well as the closure of some churches. To sport and in the AFL, heartbreak for Magpie fans and jubilation for the Bulldogs. Nine's Julian Marcus has more.
2: The AFL's first ever wildcard final was an unforgettable one as Tim Membry's miss after the siren shattered Collingwood hearts as the Western Bulldogs advanced by 3 points. For Steel Side Bottom, it marks the end of a 375-game career, while it might be the last that we see of Scott Pendlebury in a Collingwood Guernsey. For the Bulldogs, they move on to an elimination final next week against either Adelaide or Geelong.
0: Meantime, it's the second AFL wildcard tonight, Carlton and Melbourne at the G. And Penrith has temporarily moved back into the top of the NRL ladder with a 24-10 statement win over the Bulldogs at CommBank Stadium. Earlier, Manly defeated the Dragons 44-10 at Four Pines Park. First up today, the Titans take on the Rabbitohs. In rugby union, Wallabies skipper Harry Wilson is being rested in Sunday morning's test against Argentina. Alan Alatoa will captain the side. That's the latest Vision National News. I'm Tracy Weir.

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2: If you're on email, you love it and you hate it. It's so convenient, no more writing letters and taking them down to the post office. On the other hand, it can drive you crazy. Hi, I'm Bernie Diamond. Every day, I get between 50 and 100 emails. Some of them are completely useless. Others, well, they're kind of important. And there's always a handful that are really important. But after being on email for a few years, I realized it was dominating my life. I was spending hours dancing to other people's tunes just because they sent me an email. I was answering them whether it was important or not. Life can be like that too. We can spend most of our time reacting to other people's agendas and forget the most important things of all. Relationships. A relationship with God. Our relationships with family and friends and neighbours. When someone asked him, that's what Jesus put right at the top of his list. I wonder what's at the top of our list.
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2: In this bulletin, DFAT working with officials in Nepal as rescue efforts continue and a tight game in the AFL. With the details, I'm Tracy Weir. Foreign Minister Penny Wong has spoken to her counterpart in Nepal to discuss the flood disaster. Senator Wong says Australia stands ready to help the devastated country with humanitarian aid on the way. 586 people are now confirmed to have died in the disaster. One Nation is demanding the Prime Minister increase its staffing allocation to bring it on par with the Greens. The minor party has 6 MPs in Parliament and just 4 advisers, while the Greens have 17 for their 11 members. Pauline Hanson says One Nation now meets the threshold for an increase, and a bump is a modest request to ensure no party receives more favourable treatment. South Australian Premier Peter Malinauskas has doubled down on his comments about Australia's migration intake. He argues it's simplistic to suggest we can just turn off the tap, claiming we still need migrants to do various jobs. Mr. Malinauskas has told the Bush summit we need to have a sensible debate about the issue.
3: What good have we actually achieved here? Meanwhile, fruit's falling on the ground because we don't have pickers. We're missing out on opportunities in the hospitality sector in regions because they're frankly more exciting places to visit than most of our cities because we don't have people working for us. I mean, it's madness.
2: The federal government is due to announce a revised immigration policy which will see cuts made in some visa classes. The Queensland Fire Department intends to plead guilty to a health and safety charge relating to the death of a firefighter and the injury of another. Isabella Nash died while battling a warehouse blaze in Slacks Creek in 2023. Colleague Leah Drew suffered serious injuries. QFD says while it intends to plead guilty, it's not alleged failures with the fireground radio communications caused the death or injury. The United Bible Societies distributed nearly 150 million printed scriptures last year as it celebrated its 80th anniversary. In its lifetime, it has given out 25 billion scriptures, including more than 1 billion complete Bibles. Among its digital resources, Bible chapters were viewed 32 billion times, and audio recordings accessed 1.5 billion times last year. That's an increase of 14% in 12 months. Chinese Christians are reportedly seeing a rapid escalation of restrictions on religious activities. My Christian Daily reports eyewitnesses have been documenting developments over the past year. Incidents include the removal of Bibles and theological books from stores and the shutdown of Catholic devotional live streams, as well as the closure of some churches. To sport and in the AFL, heartbreak for Magpie fans and jubilation for the Bulldogs. Nine's Julian Marcus has more.
4: The AFL's first ever wildcard final was an unforgettable one as Tim Membry's miss after the siren shattered Collingwood hearts as the Western Bulldogs advanced by 3 points. For Steel side bottom, it marks the end of a 375-game career, while it might be the last that we see of Scott Pendlebury in a Collingwood Guernsey. For the Bulldogs, they move on to an elimination final next week against either Adelaide or Geelong.
2: Meantime, it's the second AFL wildcard tonight, Carlton and Melbourne at the G. And Penrith has temporarily moved back into the top of the NRL ladder with a 24-10 statement win over the Bulldogs at CommBank Stadium. Earlier, Manly defeated the Dragons 44-10 at Four Pines Park. First up today, the Titans take on the Rabbitohs. In rugby union, Wallabies skipper Harry Wilson is being rested in Sunday morning's test against Argentina. Alan Alatoa will captain the side. That's the latest Vision National News. I'm Tracy Weir.
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2: Joey Boran always wanted to win the Pipeline Masters surfing in Hawaii. In 1984, his dream came true. He won. But then it all changed. He wrote, "All of a sudden, it started pouring rain. Everybody left. And literally within 15 minutes of being crowned the king of the surf world, I was literally standing on the beach in the pouring rain with my three surfboards by myself and thought, is this it? Like, is this my life?" This was the beginning of a change for him. Darkness turned into despair and eventually an attempt to take his own life. Boran would find his answer in Jesus. He put his life in Jesus' hands. Boran is now a pastor. Winning will never deliver the outcome you are looking for.
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2: In this bulletin, a by-election being held in Western Australia and more from Nepal. With the details, I'm Tracy Weir. The death toll from flash floods along the Nepal-Tibet border has risen to more than 486, with more than 2,400 people still missing, including 38 Australians. Disaster crews caked in thick mud are racing to rescue survivors, but have been repeatedly halted by warnings that a newly formed mountain lake could burst and trigger further flooding. Yashoda Khadka is one of the doctors attending the disaster zone. She's told CNN rescue crews are struggling to find signs of life in the ruins.
3: We don't know what is inside there. We need to wait for the rescue and evacuation part. Definitely there are many people missing and some of them might be buried inside there.
2: Local media is reporting Nepal has reversed a previous decision and will accept search and rescue assistance from international allies, including Australia. The Kathmandu Post says the government has greenlit crews from India, China, Australia and South Korea. Back home in Queensland's frontline domestic and family violence services are set for a major funding boost. The federal government is committing more than $67 million over the next 4 years. Part of the investment will be directed toward hundreds of frontline workers. Securing proper pay and guaranteeing services remain in place until 2030. All eyes are on Sicret Harbour in Western Australia today, and thousands of people flock to cast their votes in the by-election. Chelsea Bowden has details.
4: 16 candidates are in line to replace retired Labor Minister Paul Papalia, but Labor's

0: Georgia Tree, Liberal Ryan Robertson and One Nation's Luke Hurtigan are the ones to watch. The seat has gone through several boundary and name changes over the years, but Labor has held a constant grip on the region, though the surge of One Nation in successive polls this year could lead to an upset. More than 16,000 people have voted early, leaving around 20,000 needing to complete their ballot papers today. The Electoral Commission is expecting an indicative result tonight.
1: Chelsea Bowden. The Australian Christian Lobby has been invited to meet the team who are reviewing Queensland's human rights and anti-discrimination framework. They will examine the functions and performance of the state's Human Rights Commission and the operation of the Human Rights Act. It will also look at the uncommenced provisions of the Respect at Work and Other Matters Amendment Act, which would amend Queensland's Anti-Discrimination Act. The ACL's primary aim is to ensure that Christians remain free to uphold their beliefs. A Nigerian journalist who reported on the persecution of Christians in Nigeria has been cleared of defamation after a five-year legal ordeal. Luka Binyat was charged for quoting one politician accusing another of covering up a genocide against Christians. The High Court ruled he had no case to answer. Turning to sport, and in the NRL, the Sea Eagles have annihilated the Dragons 44-10 at Brookvale to keep their slim finals hopes hanging by a thread. Manly leading 26-0 at half-time, with the only blemish being Jamal Fogarty's accuracy, kicking just 4 from 9 conversions. Dragons coach Dean Young says another slow start cost them dearly.
2: 2 weeks in a row, we haven't got the first 20 minutes right, put ourselves under all sorts of pressure. Too many errors, and then fatigue's creeping in, and then falling off tackles and scoreboards getting away from us.
1: In last night's other game, the Panthers took down the Bulldogs 24-10 in Parramatta. In the AFL action, the Western Bulldogs defeated Collingwood by 3 points in an epic wildcard final. That's the latest Vision National News. I'm Tracy Weir.

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2: You've heard that a brisk walk around the block is good for your heart, but it can also be good for your marriage. 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
2: In this bulletin, a by-election being held in Western Australia and more from Nepal. With the details, I'm Tracy Weir. The death toll from flash floods along the Nepal-Tibet border has risen to more than 486, with more than 2,400 people still missing, including 38 Australians. Disaster crews caked in thick mud are racing to rescue survivors, but have been repeatedly halted by warnings that a newly formed mountain lake could burst and trigger further flooding. Yashoda Kadka is one of the doctors attending the disaster zone. She's told CNN rescue crews are struggling to find signs of life in the ruins.
3: We don't know what is inside there. We need to wait for the rescue and evacuation part. Definitely there are many people missing and some of them might be buried inside there.
2: Local media is reporting Nepal has reversed a previous decision and will accept search and rescue assistance from international allies, including Australia. The Kathmandu Post says the government has greenlit crews from India, China, Australia and South Korea. Back home in Queensland's frontline domestic and family violence services are set for a major funding boost. The federal government is committing more than $67 million over the next 4 years. Part of the investment will be directed toward hundreds of frontline workers. Securing proper pay and guaranteeing services remain in place until 2030. All eyes are on Secret Harbour in Western Australia today, and thousands of people flock to cast their votes in the by-election. Chelsea Bowden has details.
4: 16 candidates are in line to replace retired Labor Minister Paul Papalia, but Labor's Georgia Tree, Liberal Ryan Robertson and One Nation's Luke Hurtigan are the ones to watch. The seat has gone through several boundary and name changes over the years, but Labor has held a constant grip on the region. Though the surge of One Nation in successive polls this year could lead to an upset. More than 16,000 people have voted early, leaving around 20,000 needing to complete their ballot papers today. The Electoral Commission is expecting an indicative result tonight.
2: Chelsea Bowden. The Australian Christian Lobby has been invited to meet the team who are reviewing Queensland's human rights and anti-discrimination framework. They will examine the functions and performance of the state's Human Rights Commission and the operation of the Human Rights Act. It will also look at the uncommenced provisions of the Respect at Work and Other Matters Amendment Act, which would amend Queensland's Anti-Discrimination Act. The ACL's primary aim is to ensure that Christians remain free to uphold their beliefs. A Nigerian journalist who reported on the persecution of Christians in Nigeria has been cleared of defamation after a 5-year legal ordeal. Luka Binyat was charged for quoting one politician accusing another of covering up a genocide against Christians. The High Court ruled he had no case to answer. Turning to sport, and in the NRL, the Sea Eagles have annihilated the Dragons 44-10 at Brookvale to keep their slim finals hopes hanging by a thread. Manly leading 26-0 at half-time, with the only blemish being Jamal Fogarty's accuracy at kicking just 4 from 9 conversions. Dragons coach Dean Young says another slow start cost them dearly.
5: 2 weeks in a row, we haven't got the first 20 minutes right, put ourselves under all sorts of pressure. Too many errors, and then fatigue's creeping in, and then falling off tackles and scoreboards getting away from us.
2: In last night's other game, the Panthers took down the Bulldogs 24-10 in Parramatta. In the AFL action, the Western Bulldogs defeated Collingwood by 3 points in an epic wildcard final. That's the latest Vision National News. I'm Tracy Weir.

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told recently that a branch CEO of Krispy Kreme Donuts died of a heart attack just 1 year into his retirement at 52. The story goes that he used to arrive at his office every morning to a plate of Krispy Kremes. The message is obvious, isn't it? Perhaps a little too obvious to talk about, but it got me thinking about how successful you can be in many areas of life, except one, and that one thing is what takes you down. When I speak to people about following God, I find the biggest problem is that we ignore Him when He speaks about those one things, that area of unforgiveness, or that attitude of pride, that wandering eye, or that inability to master Krispy Kremes. Here we are asking Him to speak to us about what we want to hear, all the while ignoring what we need to hear. God knows what is best for us. He knows what can take us down. We need to listen to Him, even if it might mean a sacrifice of Krispy Kremes. I'm Tanya Harris of GodConversations.com.